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2: The Prince of Wales has said he was truly saddened to hear of the tragic death of former British Army soldier Nirmal Purja after an avalanche in Pakistan. He added that he served with distinction before becoming one of the world's greatest mountaineers. The Nepalese man was leading an expedition of 10 climbers on Broad Peak when the avalanche struck about midday on Thursday. UEFA has increased the heat on FIFA president Gianni Infantino by saying he has lost confidence of the European governing body. Infantino announced overnight the plan to sell stakes in the World Cup would no longer proceed. Spain has installed a 600-foot barrier on the sea border between its North African territory. The plan comes after tens of thousands of migrants breached the border earlier this week from Morocco. At least 67 people have died. And Rochdale have booked their place in the Carabao Cup first round with a penalty shootout win over League Two's Tranmere. It comes after an entertaining 2-2 draw at Prenton Park, with Tranmere missing four penalties in a row. That's the latest from Radio News Hub. I'm Matthew Dudley.
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5: 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Dry with plenty of sunshine today, but some patchy cloud moving in the afternoon. Still, we're looking at a high of 27 degrees. 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
2: G'day, thanks for calling Sipping Tinnies. 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

0: And here's your What's On guide with Newport City Radio. Nick Cope's family show is at the Riverfront on Tuesday, the 25th of August. Enjoy the best of Nick Cope songs for children in this family concert. Doors open at 2 p.m. with tickets priced at £20. Sam Hatmaker and Breen Young are at the Phyllis Maud Performance Space on Wednesday, the 12th of August. Sam Hatmaker and Breen Young are both country singers. Sam from Knoxville and Breen from East Texas. The show starts at 7 p.m. with tickets priced at £12. That was your What's On Guide with Newport City Radio. 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
3: Nirmal Purja, the former British Army and Royal Marine soldier, has died in Pakistan after an avalanche. The Prince of Wales has said he was truly saddened to hear of the tragic death and added that he served with distinction before becoming one of the world's greatest mountaineers. The Nepalese man was leading an expedition of 10 climbers on Broadpeak when the avalanche struck on Thursday. UEFA is increasing the heat on FIFA president Gianni Infantino, saying he's lost the confidence of the governing body. It's over a plan to sell stakes in the World Cup. Whilst UEFA welcomed the decision to drop the proposal, it's believed that Infantino has lost the trust of the footballing world. And former England international and Brighton striker Danny Welbeck has completed a move to Chelsea. It's after signing a 2-year deal with the Blues. The 35-year-old, who has 42 caps, will head straight to Hong Kong to join up with his new head coach Xabi Alonso and his new teammates as they continue on their pre-season tour over in Asia. That's the latest here from Radio News Hub. I'm Matthew Dudley.
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5: 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Dry with plenty of sunshine today, but some patchy cloud moving in the afternoon. Still, we're looking at a high of 27 degrees. 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
2: G'day, thanks for calling Sipping Tinnies. 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
3: The Prince of Wales has said he was truly saddened to hear of the tragic death of former British Army soldier Nirmal Purja after an avalanche in Pakistan. He added that he served with distinction before becoming one of the world's greatest mountaineers. The Nepalese man was leading an expedition of 10 climbers on Broad Peak when the avalanche struck about midday on Thursday. UEFA has increased the heat on FIFA president Gianni Infantino by saying he has lost confidence of the European governing body. Infantino announced overnight the plan to sell stakes in the World Cup would no longer proceed. Spain has installed a 600-foot barrier on the sea border between its North African territory. The plan comes after tens of thousands of migrants breached the border earlier this week from Morocco. At least 67 people have died. And Rochdale have booked their place in the Carabao Cup first round with a penalty shootout win over League 2's Tranmere. It comes after an entertaining 2-2 draw at Prenton Park, with Tranmere missing 4 penalties in a row. That's the latest from Radio News Hub. I'm Matthew Dudley.
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6: 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Dry with plenty of sunshine today, but some patchy cloud moving in the afternoon. Still, we're looking at a high of 27 degrees. Bored? 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
2: G'day, thanks for calling Sipping Tinnies. 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Leave a message after the tone.
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0: Song Guide with Newport City Radio. Flowers and Friendship Bracelets is at the Riverfront on Saturday, the 22nd of August. 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The Ultimate Bubble Show is at the Riverfront on Tuesday, the 4th of August. Ray Bubbles crafts amazing bubble sculptures and even puts a tornado inside a bubble. Shows are at 11 a.m, 1 p.m. and 3 p.m, with 11 a.m. show being relaxed showing. Tickets are priced at £13.50. 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
3: Nirmal Purja, the former British Army and Royal Marine soldier, has died in Pakistan after an avalanche. The Prince of Wales has said he was truly saddened to hear of the tragic death and added that he served with distinction before becoming one of the world's greatest mountaineers. The Nepalese man was leading an expedition of 10 climbers on Broad Peak when the avalanche struck on Thursday. UEFA is increasing the heat on FIFA president Gianni Infantino, saying he's lost the confidence of the governing body. It's over a plan to sell stakes in the World Cup. Whilst UEFA welcomed the decision to drop the proposal, it's believed that Infantino has lost the trust of the footballing world. And former England international and Brighton striker Danny Welbeck has completed a move to Chelsea. It's after signing a 2-year deal with the Blues. The 35-year-old, who has 42 caps, will head straight to Hong Kong to join up with his new head coach, Xabi Alonso, and his new teammates as they continue on their pre-season tour over in Asia. That's the latest here from Radio News Hub. I'm Matthew Dudley.
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6: 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Dry with plenty of sunshine today, but some patchy cloud moving in the afternoon. Still, we're looking at a high of 27 degrees. Bored? 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
2: G'day, thanks for calling Sipping Tinnies. 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
4: 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Some

0: And here's your What's On guide with Newport City Radio. 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The festival is from 12 p.m. to 11 p.m. We Are Zero was at the pub on Saturday, the 15th of August. We Are Zero was a pop-punk band from South Wales. They are being supported by Goodbye Viking and Skull Kid Stole My Mask. 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
3: Petrol prices are now at their highest level since 2022. The Chancellor John Healey has said he'll be watching closely to protect the public from price gouging at the petrol pump and in supermarkets as the war in Iran continues to hit the price of both fuel and food. Well, the US President Donald Trump has claimed that Middle East allies have now reached the parameters of a deal to end the war in Iran and said that he would hold off on ordering new strikes in the now five-month-old conflict. A written constitution could be needed for Britain. That from new Prime Minister Andy Burnham, who previously called for a written constitution in his 2024 book Heads North. He says his proposals for increased devolution strengthen the case for a formal constitution in Britain. A new study by University College London has found that people who live in coastal areas have more long-term health conditions as opposed to those who don't or moved away. Professor Stephen Givranche, who led the research, says it's more likely to affect those in middle age. That's the latest from Radio News Hub. I'm John Collins.
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5: 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Dry with plenty of sunshine today, but some patchy cloud moving in the afternoon. Still, we're looking at a high of 27 degrees. 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
2: G'day, thanks for calling Sipping Tinnies. 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

0: And here's your What's On Guide with Newport City Radio. Wednesday 13 is at the Corn Exchange on Sunday, the 9th of August. 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Nick Cope's Family Show is at the Riverfront on Tuesday, the 25th of August. 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That was your What's On Guide with Newport City Radio. 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
3: Price of petrol is at its highest for 4 years. Holly Hughes has more.
4: It's now £88 to fill a family-sized car with unleaded petrol. That's 60p a litre. The RAC, who found the figures, call it an unwelcome Iran war high. And it's not looking good for diesel drivers either, with it looking set to keep on rising to 185p a litre in the next few weeks.
3: Well, all of this comes as US President Donald Trump says Middle Eastern allies have agreed on the framework of a deal aimed at ending the conflict with Iran, adding that he would delay authorising further military strikes in the five-month-old war. Britain may need a written constitution as the country adopts a new approach to government, according to new Prime Minister Andy Burnham. He argued for a written constitution in his 2024 book Head North, and says as he makes devolution more central to Britain's governance, it strengthens the case for a written document. And England's Jasmine Sawyers claimed gold in the women's long jump at the Commonwealth Games in Glasgow. That's the latest from Radio News Hub. I'm John Collins.
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7: 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Dry with plenty of sunshine today, but some patchy cloud moving in the afternoon. Still, we're looking at a high of 27 degrees. 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
3: G'day, thanks for calling Sipping Tinnies. 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

0: Here's your What's On Guide with Newport City Radio. Sam Hatmaker and Breen Young are at the Phyllis Maud Performance Space on Wednesday, the 12th of August. Sam Hatmaker and Breen Young are both country singers. Sam from Knoxville and Breen from East Texas. 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The Drifters at the International Convention Centre on Friday, the 18th of September. 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
2: Petrol prices are now at their highest level since 2022. The Chancellor, John Healey, has said he'll be watching closely to protect the public from price gouging at the petrol pump and in supermarkets as the war in Iran continues to hit the price of both fuel and food. When it comes as the US President Donald Trump claims that Middle Eastern allies have reached the framework of a deal to end the war in Iran, he says he will hold off on ordering new strikes in the now five-month-old conflict. A written constitution could be needed for Britain as a different approach is taken to running the country. That from new Prime Minister Andy Burnham, who previously called for such a written constitution in his 2024 book, Head North. A new study's revealed that coastal living is connected to worse health outcomes in midlife. University College London has made that link, saying that those living in or moving to coastal areas are more likely to have multiple long-term health conditions. And England's Jasmine Sawyers claimed gold in the long jump at the Commonwealth Games in Glasgow. That's the latest from Radio News Hub. I'm John Collins.
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4: Let's take a look at today's weather, sponsored by our friends at Newport City Council. Dry with plenty of sunshine today, but some patchy cloud moving in the afternoon. Still, we're looking at a high of 27 degrees. Bored? 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
0: I am Amber Calderay, and you have just listened to Madonna, Material Girl.
1: And before that, the Cartoonies and Witch Doctor. Between now and 11 o'clock,
0: yes,
1: we have got nothing but Havoc hits and camp classics all the way. Carrying on with this Euro Trash pop hit,
0: we have got Ooh Ah, Just a Little Bit by Gina G.

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1: 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However, we've also got your What's on Pride.
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4: Our artist of the week is Soft Cell. And of course we're going to play Tainted Love. However, to get us started, we've got something a little bit different. Jackie is from Marc Almond's 1991 album, originally a hit by the Belgian singer-songwriter Jacques Brel. This song, and this cover version, I should say, got to number 17 in the UK singles chart.

That was Jackie, and now on to Soft Cell's signature song, Tainted Love. Now, this song has been covered a fair few times over the years. Originally, this song was made by Gloria Jones in the 1960s. However, Soft Cell got their hands on it in the early 1980s and remixed it to this classic.

not very often we'll play a whole 9-minute song, but you know, we're Pure Pride, so we can do what you want. That was the Where Did Our Love Go remix of Tainted Love by Soft Cell. And now on to our last, but not our least song. This is Say Hello with Goodbye.

0: Soft Cell, Say Hello, Wave Goodbye, their third hit from 1982. And next week's Artist of the Week is Erasure.
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0: 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Songs just like this. Right here, right now. Still to come.

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5: Right here, this is Newport City Radio. Right now, Pride in the Port. Coming up, we've got a band I've seen a fair few times, years and years. Right now, though, S Club Junior.

S Club Junior. There was nothing creepy about that at all, I'm sure. This is Pure Pride, brought to you by Pride in the Port. Remember, you can get in touch with us here on 07967 109958. That's our WhatsApp address, or hit us up in the DMs of our Facebook. Boy, do I sound old. And speaking of old, we love it that we can play anything we want here at Pure Pride, and never that more so than with an 80s classic like this. Rick Astley.

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2: G'day, thanks for calling Sipping Tinnies. 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
2: So this week, our coming out story is from Vanessa. She was raised in an extremely open-minded family. As a child, she remembers never having any problem with anyone over any part of their identity, like so race, class, anything. Her brother came out to her when she was 15, and despite being so open-minded towards others, she didn't show him the full support she would have shown anyone else. Having someone so close to her come out was different to hearing like a friend or a celebrity do it. Over time, she did come to support him. However, just initially failing to support him and be there for him just does kind of sit with her now. Continuing with her story, in her second year of college, she realised that she had fallen for her best friend, a woman, who was straight. She never doubted her feelings, but did consider them as nothing particularly serious, thinking of them as something that everyone kind of just experiences at one point in their life, just something that happens. She had boyfriends while in high school and college, so it must have just been something, a little blip, like just an occurrence. However, she was very wrong, and we will hear what happens next in hour two.

0: Ginny and Keep Warm. So that's the end of the first hour, but coming up in the second hour, we got part two of this week's coming out story read by Amber.
1: We've also got Avery with the What's on Pride, and plenty more camp classics throughout. But now we've got your news, weather, and here's Dan with your What's on Guide.
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6: The price of petrol is at its highest in 4 years, with more Here's High Hughes.
7: It's now £88 to fill a family-sized car with unleaded petrol. That's 60p a litre. The RAC, who found the figures, call it an unwelcome Iran war high. And it's not looking good for diesel drivers either, with it looking set to keep on rising to 185p a litre in the next few weeks.
6: Well, this comes as US President Donald Trump says that Middle Eastern allies have now agreed on the framework of a deal aimed at ending the conflict with Iran. He's added that he would now delay authorising further military strikes in the 5-month-old war. Britain may need a written constitution as the country adopts a new approach to government. That's according to new Prime Minister Andy Burnham, who previously argued for such a written constitution in a book he released in 2024. And the TV presenter and actor Shane Ritchie will appear in court next month, charged with drink driving after he was arrested in Harlow in Essex. That's the latest from Radio News Hub. I'm John Collins.
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10: 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Dry with plenty of sunshine today, but some patchy cloud moving in the afternoon. Still, we're looking at a high of 27 degrees. 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

0: and welcome to Hour 2 of Pure Pride. You just hear this Raining Men, the Weather Girls. Before that, Who Needs Love Like That, Erasure. Now, earlier on, about half an hour ago, Amber was here with part one of our coming out story. Here's part two.
1: So, during the winter of Vanessa's third year of college, she was taking a class entitled Queer Nightlife, and in it, they were reading Zami by Audre Lorde. And it hit her that she was gay and the feelings for her friend before were not an anomaly. There was no way around it. She took months to deal with the revelation, but later she did come out to her friends and siblings. When Vanessa came out to her brother, he asked her why she didn't tell him sooner, and as she was giving him what she thought was her answer, she remembered that when he came out to her, she wasn't fully supportive. Vanessa realised why she wasn't so supportive then. She thinks that it was because there was something telling her that she was queer in some way all that time. And when her brother came out first, it was like he beat her to it. She was under some kind of weird impression that there could only be one gay in the family. But she was very wrong and realised that being gay and having gay siblings happens quite often. Vanessa's brother, as well as other family and friends that she's told, have been extremely supportive in her coming out process, which she believes she is still coming to work through.

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0: Denise LaSalle there with My Tutu. So, we've got some incredibly good new Clamp classics on the way coming up,
1: including I'm Every Woman by Chaka Khan. 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Enjoy.

0: As you've just heard, that was I'm Every Woman, Chaka Khan. Absolute classic. But what have we got coming up next, Luke?
1: Well, it's good song after all, though there's more to love, the Communards.

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5: 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Brighton Pride on the Park is this weekend with Diana Ross, Jessie J, RuPaul, Paris Hilton and lots more across multiple stages. Trans Pride Manchester is also this weekend with workshops, talks and a parade.
4: Thank you for that. But right now, we've got...

0: We are coming towards the end of another Pure Pride show. 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
1: Absolutely. Thank you for joining us again. 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

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The Ultimate Bubbles Show is at the Riverfront on Tuesday, the 4th of August. Ray Bubbles crafts amazing bubble sculptures and even puts a tornado inside a bubble. Shows are at 11 a.m., 1 p.m. and 3 p.m., with 11 a.m. show being relaxed.

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2: Petrol prices are now at their highest level since 2022. The Chancellor John Healey has said he'll be watching closely to try and protect the public from price spikes at the petrol pump and on the supermarket shelves as the war in Iran continues to hit prices. An end to that could be in sight.

0: Police in the US say that multiple people have died and several others have been injured in a shooting at an In-N-Out fast food restaurant in southern Idaho. The attacker is also dead. Twin Falls Police Chief Matthew Hicks said that he did not have a number for how many have been killed and injured. And Massive Attack have been banned from re-entering Singapore after an investigation found that the band displayed a Palestinian flag during a show there on Wednesday. They've been banned from the city-state following the show at the Star Theatre. That's the latest from Radio News Hub. I'm John Collins.
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2: Let's take a look at today's weather, sponsored by our friends at Newport City Council. Dry with plenty of sunshine today, but some patchy cloud moving in the afternoon. Still, we're looking at a high of 27 degrees. Bored? 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
5: Good morning, and welcome to Curtain Call. I'm Pamela Rose, and this morning we have 60 minutes of non-stop fantabulous songs from modern musical theatre, from the big screen to Broadway and the West End. So sit back, relax, and enjoy the show.

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2: Things will fall apart. So glad that you medicate, cause it funds his art. He's not sure that he hides the hate, but he's come too far. You should trust that his current state would hydrate Mar. Tear after tear, cause he can't hide his fears. Even 20 plus years, and fam, he knows it's clear. But before it gets weird, he's gonna write it here. Yo, yo.

0: to make music that's going to feed souls. Like, I want it to feed people's souls. I want it to be more than just Welsh people listening to it and being like, oh yeah, that's good. I want people who don't even speak the language to actually feel what the f*** going on.
1: No, I hear that. We need to be seen though first, Carl. I'm not trying to get lost in all this noise.
0: I understand it.
2: So, welcome to the Pure Local Show on this great, fine, warm Saturday afternoon. I'm your host, Danny, and I'm joined with Stephen for another fantastic show.
3: Yep, back in the saddle again after a weekend in Beechwood Park last weekend, which was absolutely phenomenal.
2: How was it?
3: Oh, mate, it was incredible. Yeah, it's one of the best weekends I've had in my life.
2: Yeah,
3: thousands of people, great music, beautiful food, lovely weather. Yeah, don't get much better than that, does it?
2: No, it's great. Now let's get back to it. So we've got 14 new songs this week. We've got open mics and gig guides. We kicked off the show with Lem Freck, you just heard, with Knives In, and before that, The Woods by G.W. Thomas. We're going straight into the new music now with Ailia Pearce, who is a Welsh outsider musician, songwriter and filmmaker based in Glasgow. Over three decades, he has self-released 39 albums and made more than 500 recordings spanning lo-fi pop, electronic music, post-punk, anti-folk and spoken word. This song is his latest single and it's called Duelist.

0: Japan oedd bywyd yn chwydd. Tegan Car am fy mhen blwydd.
1: Tegan Car is by Bowen Barklem. Next up is Baby Brave with Spiralling. So Baby Brave is based in Wrexham. Alternative indie new wave quartet announced the release of their new single Spiralling on 14th of August, Friday the 14th of August. That will also be followed by Rebecca Richards with Only With You. And I think we've got a gig guide for them. So, let's see, I get the right one. Yes, the gig guide is Ryan Keys and the Night Shift with Forsaken Duo and Rebecca Richards are at the pub on Wednesday the 12th of August. Doors are 7 p.m. Tickets are £5 and available from gigantic.com.

0: That was Rebecca Richards with Only With You. Next up, Josh Hicks with Call Me Up. So this is his latest single. It was released yesterday, in fact, on the 31st of July. His new single showcases a new level of maturity and ambition, shifting up several gears and confidently stepping into mainstream pop territory. I think is fantastic.
1: Yeah, it's very, very good.
0: And I like his trajectory at the moment. He's getting better and better with each song he produces. Yeah. So this is Josh Hicks with Call Me Up, and after that, The Bug Club with Lonsdale Slip-Ons, and we'll be back after that.

Great track by the Bug Club Lonsdale Slip-Ons. Next, we're going straight into the record of the week. So we played this last week, and I liked it that much that I thought I would make it the record of the week. This is Howve, or Easy, by Alicia Scott. So it's out on her album, which I think was released yesterday, yeah. Tithe. It's a great track. It's a shift from her usual reggae and ska. It's a jazz pop track. It's out now, so I hope you enjoy. It's going to be played today, and we're going to play it on the Breakfast Show with Lamzi next week between Monday and Friday between 8 and 11 a.m. So this is Howve with Alicia Scott.

0: So that was Act Happy with Epilogue. Next up, we have a new track by Freya Elsie, and this is Another Life. Another Life is out on August 7th, so in another 6 days' time. It's a reflective, expansive track exploring the paths we don't take and the choices that shape who we become. And following that, we've got a gig guide for HMS Morris.
1: We have indeed, yeah. Lots of people have an album launches announced recently. HMS Morris have announced their new album, and it's called Saki Hacks. And they're going to have an album release show at Club Everbach on the 20th of November, which is a Friday. And tickets are available from club.net.
0: So straight after Another Life by Freya Elsie, we'll be playing Bach and Dool by HMS Morris. And then we'll be back after that.

The next new track comes from Candelars, and this is called Pop Cymraeg. So, they are one of Wales's most influential bands of the 2010s, and made their long-awaited return on the 29th of July with Pop Cymraeg. It's their first new music in a year and finally comes with the promise of a new album before the end of 2026. So that is one exciting to look out for. Mm. This is Pop Cymraeg with Candelars, and after that, Leela Das with First Place. And we'll be back after that for the next Welsh language track.

Leela Das with first place. Next up, Mel by Gaff. So Gaff returned on the 24th of July with Mel, a warm, gently jazzy new single inspired by a small ritual that's followed him on his travels, bringing home local honey from wherever he goes. The song uses that habit as a doorway into themes of place, memory, and the comforts we carry with us. That will be followed by Rabbit Revolution Deluxe, and we'll be coming back after that with another gig guide.

0: new features by the family Battenberg. We've got a gig guide for them.
1: Yeah, so Shunkfest, 3 days of live music, is going to be at Avonales Port Talbot on Friday the 4th, Saturday 5th and Sunday the 6th of September. The family Battenberg are headlining one of those days, so a trampoline as well. Also featuring artists, loads of artists like Water Pistol, Brooke Fox, The Stripe Suit and more. 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
0: And the final new song of this hour comes from Nia John. This is He Stands Alone, and this is her latest single, which is an all-out anti-war song, given the state of the world currently. It's a song about hope as well. It's not just all about anti-war, it's a song about hope, and was released last Sunday on the 26th of July. I love it, and I hope you do too. After that, we'll be going straight into the second hour.

0: Oh, it's good to be back on the radio.
1: Yes,
0: I've missed it. Welcome to our two other people local show. Hello there, I'm Stephen, back from the summer sessions last weekend, and happy to be here to bring you some of the best music from South Wales area and beyond. With me is Daniel Murray.
1: Hello.
0: How are you doing?
1: I'm doing good. How
0: Brilliant.
1: Are you?
0: Yeah, great. So we started off the song, started off the show with Dancing at the Moon by the Sun Kings. You just heard Bon Voyage by Scarpa Collective. Coming up next is Captain Accident, and we've got a gig guide for them, Danny.
1: They're having an album launch party for their Sayonara Paranoia album at Club E4 Bach in Cardiff on Friday the 23rd of October. Doors are 7 p.m. Tickets are £10 and available from ctickets.com.
0: Brilliant. So this is Slither on the Dashboard by Captain Accident, and we will see you after this, where we'll have a little chat about Bryony Sear.

0: brilliant. Slither on the Dashboard by Captain Accident there. We were out gigging last night, Danny.
1: We were
0: at the pub. We went to see Izzo Wizard, who was supported by Brian Isia. We had a fantastic evening, didn't we?
1: I was going to just say that myself. Fantastic gig, fantastic evening.
0: Yeah. So Brian, he's just released a brand new single from her upcoming debut album, which Danny's going to tell you all about, and a gig guide.
1: So Brian Isia is having an album launch show for their Who Am I album in support from Diggs Galliers at the Club Crown in Merthyr on Thursday the 13th of August. Doors are 7 p.m, tickets are £8.60 and available from skiddle.com.
0: Yeah, so coming up we've got Telephone by Brian Isia, following that with Prettiest Thing by Izzo Wizard, why wouldn't we?

0: Fantastic. Prettiest Thing There by Izzo Wizard. Shall we do an open mic night?
1: I think we should.
0: Yeah, go on. Let's have an open mic night.
1: So, the Plugged Jam Night is hosted by John Baines and held every other Monday, the next being on the 10th of August. A full backline is provided and it starts at 7:30 to 10:30 p.m.
0: Yeah, brilliant. Best in the business doing sound, John. So you'll see you right. I've seen videos of it. It looks terrific. So coming up next, we got the brand new single from Crime Scene. It's called Siren. It was released on the 30th of July. It's a song about meeting someone amazing and getting excited about a potential relationship, fantasizing about what it could be after meeting one a few times. So here we go.

0: fantastic. That's Stranger There by the Moonstones. Oh, I didn't realise it was a bit at the end then. Sorry, Moonstones. I went a bit early there. Yeah, should we do another open mic night, Danny?
1: I think so. Yeah. So, Bedmass RFC open mic night is on Sunday, the 2nd of August. Singers, comedians, musicians and spoken word are all welcome. And it starts from 3 p.m. to 6 p.m.
0: Brilliant. So next up, we got the brand new single from Rocco Bailey. It's called Sinner. It was released yesterday. And it's a song about finally building up the strength to walk away from a toxic relationship. So this is Sinner by Rocco Bailey. Following that is For the Taking by Katie Lou.

0: Arctic in there, Katie Lou, and we've got an open mic night for Katie Lou, Danny.
1: Goitre Social Club, hosted by Katie Lou, is held on the first Monday of every month, and it starts at 7:30 p.m.
0: Brilliant. So coming up next, we've got Just Friends by Frankie Wesson, and then following that, we got Calchion Grown by PWRS.

song. That's Kilke and Groan, No Birds by PWRS, as I'm going to call them. So coming up next, we've got the brand new single by Shamonix. It was artist called Samuel Elias. They rooted in experimental electronic and heavy rock music. They've also infused traditional elements into their work. They've collaborated with artists like Carla, No Good Boyo, and the next artist that you're going to hear, Mali Haff. So this is Kasen by Shamonix featuring Mali Haff. My nana.

0: Ah, brilliant. That's Now You Know by Annie Glass. Coming up next, we've got the brand new single from Choir, who are a sister duo. They've just released an EP called E-Storm, which we're about to hear the title track. And then following that, we will have the last two songs of the show, which is Make Sense by Bethany Dunn and Why Can't I Cry About It by Hannah Grace. Thank you so much for listening. If you do want to listen again, it will be available shortly after the show finishes. And also repeated tomorrow morning at 11 o'clock. Thank you very much, Danny, for your company.
1: Thank you very much.
0: Great to be back on air with you, as always.
1: Yes, always.
0: Yeah, so as I said, this will be repeated after we finish, and it will be available tomorrow at 11 o'clock. We'll be back next week with more of the best music from the South Wales area and beyond on the Pure Local Show. Danny, when are you on next?
1: So I'm next on Thursday for the Metal Kettle.
0: Brilliant.
1: And when are you on next?
0: Yes, I'm going to be on the Indie Show on Wednesday with special guests Acacia. So as we said, thank you so much for listening, and we will see you next week.

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0: That was Spia Arabid by Crew Ban. What an amazing dance slash Welsh language track that was. Very, very great stuff and a wonderful way to start the Pure Local Extra show. How you doing? Welcome back for another Saturday. I hope you're enjoying the sunshine. It's shining outside. I can see it right now whilst we're in this very shaded studio. I'm your host, as always, Keys, and I have Amber with me too. Hey.
1: Hello.
0: I am loving the purple, Amber.
1: Thank you.
0: How does it feel to have a new hairdo?
1: I love being bright purple. It's very nice.
0: You know what, Amber? I'm like so aching today. I've got to tell you, because like I've got to get out of my system. I went to a kickboxing class this week.
1: Really?
0: And like my legs and my abs and everything, like I thought I was fit, and now I can barely walk up the stairs. It's killer. It's so, if you hear any groans on the station today, it's just me, I promise. Everything is okay. And we're joined here today by the lovely, the wonderful, the super talented Nigel Blackmore.
2: Oh, thanks very much.
0: How are you doing? Oh, I'm doing very well, yeah, thank you. How about yourself?
2: Pretty good at the moment. You know, had a bit of a two-hour sort of like warm-up, you know, just playing in the house before I come down here. I'm not going to play mine, but I mean...
0: Are we going to get a special Nigel performance today?
2: Oh, we could.
0: I'm sure we could fit it in the hour. Yeah. Oh, it's amazing.
2: Just, I went to the festival the other day down in, where was it too?
1: Beechwood Park.
2: Yeah. So I went down there.
0: Summer Sessions.
2: Would have been great to have a play like, but everybody else, we was all already wrapped up, wasn't it, really?
0: What a great weekend as well.
2: Cause you played there as well, didn't you? You played?
0: No, right. There's some confusion here. Because my name is Keys, my artist name is Right Keys Only.
2: Yeah.
0: But my former lecturer in university has a band called The Keys.
2: Oh, The Keys, yeah.
0: So everyone, I got there and everyone was like, oh my God, Keys, you're on today. And I was like... No, it's my lecturer who has stolen my band name.
2: Oh, right.
0: He didn't actually steal it. I chatted to him about it when I got on the degree. I was like, I've heard about your band, The Keys. What a great name, joking. And he went, oh, it's terrible, isn't it? Terrible band name. And I was like, whoa now. Okay, bring it back. But yeah, so I didn't get to perform, but I got to enjoy the lovely food and drink that was there and the sunshine.
2: Wonderful. You know, it was quite hot that day when I went down there, really.
0: But, yeah. Who was your favourite performer?
2: I missed... because I'm friends with the one out of Forsaken, is it?
1: Forsaken Duo,
2: yeah. I jam with them on stage because they used to do like an open mic up the Patriots on the way to Crumlin, so we'd have a jam, you know. And is it the other one, Ryan, is it?
0: Ryan.
1: Oh, Ryan Keys?
2: Yeah.
0: There's so many Keys. What is this? I thought, you know, there wouldn't be many in Wales. So it was a unique name, but no, there's so many of us.
2: Loads of different names that sound the same, innit, really, you know.
0: Yeah, and Nigel, we've just been chatting from everything from, was it the O2?
2: Yeah,
0: to Glastonbury, like, oh my gosh.
2: Yeah. Well, what I liked doing last year, went up with my girlfriend up to Glastonbury, so we went up the tour, so I'd done a session in there.
0: Oh, right,
2: yeah. The two Romanian women.
0: How was that?
2: That was great. That was great. They walked on the way out and they gave me 50 quid.
0: Oh, no way!
2: They played three songs to them, really. And then I went halfway back down the mountain from the tour and then met a guy called Paddan.
0: Paddan.
2: And he was from, I think he's from Oxford, and he was sat in the field with his little Staffordshire Bull Terrier playing the acoustic. So we had a session in there.
0: Wow. And,
2: then I went from there, then we walked back down into Glastonbury.
0: Yeah.
2: And then went outside the monument. It's a monument in Glastonbury, and did some slide guitar there. So it's good to go up to Glastonbury, I find. It's a really nice place.
0: It's a really creative, quite hippie town as well, right?
2: Yeah, it is. It is. Yeah. Oh, yeah, they all walk around like, you know, they think you're on Mars, like, really.
0: Did you get into your zen while you were there?
2: I did a bit, I mean, I've been looking for different acoustic amps for the street, like, a bit more guts.
0: So you do busking as well?
2: Yeah. I'm up in Brecon Jazz next week, the 7th. So I'm up there with, because I play in a band called Tarion as well, I'm the drummer for that band. So me and the guitarist, she's going to play some violin for me out in the street. So
0: I love the Brecon Jazz. So I grew up for 18 years in Brecon, and the jazz was it felt like your town was famous with all these
2: it was
0: people
2: sort of like Jules Holland at the time, you know.
0: You know,
2: as soon as I mentioned, they mentioned that Jules On's up there, I thought he was going to be up there every year, like, trying to go up there, really.
0: But, and it's nice that all the venues get involved as well, right?
2: All the pubs to get rammed as well, like.
0: Yeah.
2: You've got places like the Foundry up there, because they have an open mic as well. And
0: yeah, I remember the days when Foundry was Harley's. It was we used to call it a Sticky Floors Club, nightclub.
2: Or TJ's, really, that was a sticky.
0: Where was TJ's?
2: Yeah, TJ's across the, just across the bridge now.
0: Why is that then? That's not the Wheat Sheaf? The.
2: No, that's the old building across, if you go, George Street Bridge.
0: Oh, yeah.
2: Yeah, you go across there, he's all run down now, but all the bands from the 90s, you had loads of bands. If any band, any known band, they would play TJ's, like.
0: Wow.
2: That was the main place, that's where Kurt Cobain proposed to Courtney Love in there.
0: No way.
2: Yeah.
0: Oh my gosh, I'm learning so much about the area, it's brilliant. Yeah. I'd love to know as well, for people that have never heard your music before, what could they expect from it? Because we're about to play one of your tracks, but could you give them a teaser of like how you'd describe your sound?
2: Well, if it's Yesterday's Love, I wrote that on the way to Glastonbury, really. I think that was to do with going through grief, really, at the time of loss. So it was just in my head on the motorway. So by the time I got up to Glastonbury, went up on the tour, come back home, started playing it, and then through the weeks and through the months, it's just progressed, really.
0: Well, we're going to be playing When the Darkness Rises in the Sky.
2: That's through the lockdown, that is.
0: Yeah, do you want to tell us a little bit about it?
2: I think that was wrote in 20 minutes.
0: Really?
2: Yeah, I just wrote it in the house and it just spilled out of my head of everything that was happening on the telly, all the riots up in London, and the rest, you know?
0: Let's get it on. This is When the Darkness Rises in the Sky.

0: That was Siren by Crime Scene. And we're here with Nigel Blackmore, who you've also...
1: Hello.
0: Oh, where'd the glasses come from?
1: Oh, well, take it back off.
0: That was such a surprise moment. I felt like I'd met Superman, you know, when Clark Kent takes the glasses off.
1: It could be my Captain Caveman t-shirt, it could.
0: It's a very cool outfit. You've got a punk sort of rocker.
1: Yeah.
0: Maybe a bit emo as well.
1: Well, maybe I know all the emo ones, you know.
0: Yeah.
1: Yeah, been around that. So in the 90s, yeah, 2000s.
0: Yeah. That's I grew up as an emo as well.
1: The Blackout before they became signed, and you know, bands like the Automatic and all them lot.
0: I feel like it's becoming more popular now, because I remember when I was younger and was like emo punk, and it wasn't seen as cool. It was like, oh, those are the other ones, like other people.
1: Bands at the time, like Attack, you know, and I've seen all them, got their record deals and stuff, and look at them now.
0: Oh, and I love it. I love a good energetic gig,
1: you know
0: one that you feel like you're gonna need a nap afterwards.
1: Yeah. Well, that's what, going out to live venues makes you feel like, really, you know.
0: What has been your favourite gig that you've ever done?
1: Oh.
0: If you had to just pick one out of all the wonderful ones you've done.
1: Favourite one? I think the three-piece band I was in was probably down in a venue in Newport that just shut down, the 54 Club.
0: Oh, yeah?
1: Yeah, when the guitarist walked off stage, and then this other guitarist jumped up on stage.
0: Why did he walk off?
1: He walked off to get a pint. So he went off to get a pint, and then me and the drummer were stuck on stage, and then the guy that was promoting the thing at the time jumped up, started playing songs. And we had the audience going nuts in front of us. Like, that was great.
0: Oh, because he wanted to grab a pint on the way.
1: Yeah, he went off to have a pint, like.
0: That's brilliant. I remember seeing a gig recently where the band stopped everything and then got out this Jenga set.
1: Yeah.
0: And they just started playing Jenga in the middle of the performance. And we were all there as the audience, like, what are you doing? But by the end of it, we were so invested in this Jenga game. Like, those silly moments where someone goes for a pint or starts a game. As an audience, you're like, what's going on? But I love it,
1: Yeah, I've had lots of wild gigs with bands over the past. Like, that was great. It was...
0: Some crowd surfing?
1: Lots of crowds kicking your pedals and stuff, you know.
0: Why are they kicking your pedals?
1: Well, I was in a band called Dead Radio. We played up in Bristol in a pub called the Chelsea, and it was that rough. They were walking their dogs through the pub and bikes and like the first five or six songs that we were doing a set, they were like trying to get all your gear and smash your gear up and stuff. Like, so,
0: oh wow,
1: that was a bit raw.
0: Yeah. Reminds me of living in the valleys back in the day. I was chatting to someone from Italy about that the other day, and me and this other girl who are both from the valleys, we were like, yeah, it's just local, you know, you go in the local pub, people rough each other up a bit, but then you're all mates and you hug after it. And the person from Italy was like, what are you talking about? You're like, oh, it's, you know, it's your cousins and you fight each other.
1: I mean, you know, that's where he goes, like, sometimes the further you go up the valleys, like, the madder it gets.
0: I feel like if you're not roughing each other up, you don't love each other, you know?
1: I think all the venues, you know, have found it tough, really. So I think they're doing an injection now in England, and I heard on the other day with the radio to try to bring money forward for landlords to do all the venues and stuff, like, so.
0: They're really in need of support at the moment.
1: Oh, definitely.
0: You know, we see it a lot in Cardiff, venues like Paradise Gardens doing really big fundraisers.
1: What was the street by the Club Iver Bach?
0: Womanby Street.
1: Yeah,
0: lots of big fundraisers going on there as well. Yeah.
1: The Moon Club.
0: Yeah.
1: The Fuel Club.
0: The Moon that became the New Moon, Half Moon. Yeah. Soon to be the Sun, maybe, along the way.
1: Played in there with the band that I was with at the time. We was supporting a band called the Black Spiders.
0: Oh, yeah.
1: Yeah, they used to be called Number One Son, you know, at the time.
0: Yeah.
1: So that was good.
0: We've also, in the break, learned about your harmonica skills.
1: Yeah,
0: because you've got a whole pack of harmonicas.
2: Got a whole selection.
0: Yeah, and they're gold as well. Very royal.
3: Pretty good, like, you know. They're nice for you when you drop them on the floor. But sometimes I go up to Glastonbury, and you've got a pub up there called the Queen of Cups.
0: Queen of Cups.
1: Yeah, and it's like, oh, they do lovely food up there as well. So I take my girlfriend up there, Sarah, and we go up there sometimes, go in the Queen of
3: cups, and they got nothing but the blues up there. Like, so you, oh, you know, wow. There's a guy called Steve, and he calls people up and down to play different instruments like guitar or bass, or, you know, he's got a little kit.
0: And it's like a big jam session, is
3: it? Yeah, it's just nothing but blues, you know.
0: Could we hear a bit of the harmonica? Well, we've already heard it, but...

0: Oh, I love it. That was amazing. Well done. Well done, Nigel.
1: So if you do play the track City of Gold, I got a cracking harmonica sound on there. Like,
0: well, we're going to be going into Yesterday's Love.
1: Yeah. Oh, yeah, yeah.
0: Would you like to tell us what that's about?
1: I think I wrote that back about a year ago. I was driving to Glastonbury because I used to take trips up there, you know, trying to, you know, with grief and stuff. And I'd walk up the tour and things. And I think my dog was still alive then at the time that I had a little staff. And it was just in my head all the way up the motorway. I got up to Glastonbury and then it was still in my head when I come back from. And it just developed. It started developing the song. And then Lyndon Price from Red Rock Studios, he said, when are you going to come in and record? You know, because I said, oh, a year ago, I said, oh, I'm going to come in and record. And he said, are you never going to come in and record? So I rang him one day and I said, look, book me up for a session now. So I'd done Angels in the Sky first. And then that was the third one that was.
0: Wow.
1: Yeah. So it just developed from that. So, you know, basically, I tried to create a band because obviously I'm a solo artist. So I just wanted to create a band, really.
0: Amazing. Let's get it on. This is Yesterday's Love.

0: How gentle and soft of Alina Lee there with City Back Home. And we've got Nigel Blackmore here.
1: Hello.
0: Hello again. You're still with us. You're still doing...
1: still in spirit.
0: Yeah. No, he is physically here as well. We haven't got a body in the room. But we're going to move on to a game, Nigel, because, we in an interview with an artist, we as hosts actually just prefer to talk about ourselves.
1: Yeah.
0: So this game is called Guess Who.
1: Yeah.
0: Now, we've got a fact here on this bit of paper, and you have to guess whether it's me or Amber the fact belongs to.
1: Okay.
0: We're gonna tell you the fact, and then both of us are gonna explain it a little bit, and you've got to say which one you believe.
1: Okay.
0: So this person was a professional athlete at 13 years old. Who would you like to hear from first, me or Amber?
1: Let me turn my phone off for a second. It's probably my daughter, that is.
0: Made it feel like that was the tense music.
1: No, it's my mate. Sorry about that, it's my mate Mark.
0: It was like countdown music. Oh, which one are we going to go for?
1: I knew we should have knocked it off, really. Anyway, that's great, that, isn't
0: Who
1: it?
0: Who would you like to hear from first, me or Amber?
1: I'll listen to Amber.
0: Go on, Amber.
2: Okay, so when I was younger, I was a lot more athletic, like doing like after school clubs and whatever. And so I decided I didn't really have many like hobbies. So I was like, and with like the after school clubs, I was like, why don't I just do this more professionally?
1: Yeah.
2: So it's like, I got into like, it was, I know tennis was one of them.
1: Yeah.
2: Also did a lot of swimming.
1: Okay.
2: So yeah, kind of just getting, just kind of, yeah, just being more athletic.
1: Yeah.
0: Okay. Now Amber is lying. I've got to tell Nigel. We got to set the scene here. So I actually wasn't.
1: Sports. Everybody's a liar in this world.
0: Except for me, because it's my fact. So I was not very sporty at all. So I wasn't even allowed to run in school because of my disability. Okay. But when I was 13, I was asked if I wanted to join the local cross country team. And I went, no, I don't want to do that. But across the field, they were doing discus.
1: I cheated.
0: Huh?
1: I cheated. I cross country.
0: Well, I didn't. I never even got involved in it. So I went over, did discus, turned out to be really good.
1: Yeah.
0: Got spotted for Wales. And by the age of 18, I was actually a national gold medalist in 5 sports.
1: God.
0: Who do you think's lying? Come on, heart's pounding.
1: I think the both of you really.
0: Why do you think we're lying?
1: No, I'm just joking. It's all in the eyes, isn't it? Really, when you look at the eyes. I'm going to go for...
0: Me?
1: Yeah.
0: You think me?
1: Mm.
0: Why don't you think Amber? A bit harsh.
1: All right, I'll go for Amber.
0: You could ask us a question if you like.
1: Yeah. Right, there we are. I'm gone dead now. So how many times do you used to practice?
0: Me?
1: A week.
0: When I was doing discus, it was twice a week. And then when I got into kickboxing, which was my last sport that I was a gold medalist in, I would practice every day, twice a day.
1: Right. What about you?
2: Well, I know I did like swimming. Like it was like around twice a week.
1: Yeah.
2: Also did like tennis like once a week.
0: Oh, yeah.
2: Yeah.
1: Yeah. Right. Well, I'll go for the... I think I'll go for Amber.
0: You go for Amber?
1: Oh, no, sorry, yeah.
0: For me, keys, like in the door,
1: Yeah.
0: Well, Nigel, I can tell you that you're right, it was me.
1: So I can tell by the eyes.
0: So I got spotted for Wales for discus at 13. I went on to be a gold medalist in discus, javelin, shot put, long jump, and then I came out and did able-body kickboxing and was a gold medalist in 3 months.
1: Oh, that's great.
0: Yeah. Took a break, gone back.
1: It's an achievement, really, isn't it?
0: It was amazing, and it was something that, as a young person, like I said, I was never allowed to run in school. So it was like, suddenly, the world, I could do everything.
1: Yeah.
0: It was really amazing. Have you ever... You said you cheated in cross country.
1: I did.
0: Do you have a bit of therapy?
1: Well, thing is, I wasn't allowed to run when I was a kid, see?
0: Really?
1: Yeah.
0: Why is that?
1: Because I had perforated hip disease, and they had to put me on tractions for about 6 weeks.
0: Wow.
1: They had to move my hips out, and then they had to stretch me with weights.
0: How old were you when that was happening?
1: So I was about 5. Yeah. So then I was in Chepstow, St. Lawrence's at the time, and I caught a load of buggies just before Christmas off one of the kids to give my thing. So then when I come back home, the doctor said to my dad, he said, look, don't let him ride around on a bike, right? Or otherwise it'll go. So he bought me a go-kart.
0: Amazing.
1: And this was growing up through the 70s now, really. So he bought me this go-kart, my dad did. I think he paid about £73 at the time. So I was the most popular kid there, really, because he used to hang off my go-kart, going down over the hills.
0: But you were zooming around the place.
1: So it was just to build my legs up at the time.
0: Yeah.
1: You
0: know, so I imagine go-karting, that takes a lot of your core as well, right? Going around the corners.
1: And my brother at the time, because... it started from school, really. I just fell over in school, and then I got diagnosed with, I had to have my, I had perforated hip disease, and it was a bit of a private thing, you just told me something private. So basically, I had to have all that done, and I had to build my legs up then. So basically, all the kids used to hang on my go-kart, and we'd be going down over the long hills. And then one guy used to push me on his trials bike as well.
0: That's brilliant. That's amazing. And do you still do go-karting?
1: No.
0: I thought you'd go, that's how I turned up today. Got out the back.
1: I got a go-kart out the back.
0: Been whizzing around the studio in the meantime.
1: Yeah.
0: So you did eventually do cross-country?
1: I did in school.
0: Because you said...
1: I come first time, and then I come last.
0: How did you come... What happened?
1: Oh, to tell me, but get the corners, didn't I?
0: You know what? I did one cross-country race.
1: Yeah.
0: And there were 69 runners.
1: Yeah.
0: Guess where I came in it?
2: First.
0: Nigel, what do you think?
2: Yeah.
1: Second?
0: 69th.
1: Oh, did
0: you? Yeah, I was not a good runner. But it's not about me today. It's about you, Nigel. And so we're going to get one of your tracks on next called Angel.
1: Angels in the Sky.
0: And is this about cross-country?
1: No, this is about the partner they lost, really. So
0: it's a really personal.
1: I think everybody's got an angel when they go. So I think it's got that feeling in there.
0: It must have been really cathartic to write, you know, to get those emotions out.
1: Yeah, really. Yeah, it's quite hard times, really. But you know, this is for everybody that's lost somebody.
0: Amazing. Let's get that on. This is Angels by Nigel Blackmore.

0: That was Lemonade by Fleur Delice. It reminded me a lot of General Waste, that did.
1: Yeah, yeah.
0: That really indie punky energetic sort of track there. And we've had the lovely Nigel on today, but we're in the last 5 minutes of the show.
2: Yeah, yeah.
0: It's gone so quickly.
2: Yeah, it goes really fast in the time.
0: It does, it does. We were just talking about time machines then and everything in between. It's been lovely to get to know you today.
2: Yeah.
0: What's upcoming for you, Nigel?
2: So, I think next week, on the 7th of August, so I'm at the Brecon Jazz. I'm going to be busking in the street, so...
0: Amazing.
2: You know, so it'll be a bit of fun, won't it?
0: Where's the busking going to be based?
2: Well, they got all different sites because Elizabeth Jane is sorting it out. So I played there last year.
0: Yeah.
2: So, yeah. I only had an amp last year. So basically, I used a corridor in a shop as my microphone, really. So I just put the amp in by the shop and used my voice. And I had two guys doing backing vocals with me last year.
0: Like. Oh, amazing.
2: But it should be good, really.
0: Yeah.
2: I mean, I played the Phyllis Mode weeks ago down in Pearl. So that's a good little venue. Have you been there?
0: I've heard a lot about the Phyllis Mode, but I've never been.
2: Yeah.
1: I've been a few times. It is really nice there.
0: Yeah?
1: Yeah.
0: Okay. And any new music on the way as well?
2: I'm still writing stuff, you know, but I've got to go in and finish this album, really, at some point. But everything's...
0: Oof. We're ready for another album.
2: Yeah.
0: We need an album.
2: Yeah. Well, I've done lots of different stuff over the past with different bands and stuff, you know. Been in quite a lot of different studios. With the one band from Aberdeen, we went into Ramesh's place down in Cardiff, so he records Abbey Road. So.
0: Oh, wow.
2: And then Tim down in Carmarthenshire, Sonic One Studios, so... He's got the Sex Pistols desk down there. He was telling me all about it. So,
0: sick.
2: So, I played guitar down in his, and then I played bass in the other one, really. So,
0: Who are you working with for this album that you're developing?
2: Lyndon Price, really. So he've recorded like for James Oliver, and the James Oliver got Ian Dury and the Blockheads. Bass player of them, and Tiger Tales, you've done stuff, and lots of different other bands you've done, so, you know, it's all fun, isn't it?
0: Can you give us a clue of what to expect from it?
2: Different.
0: Different?
2: Yeah.
0: Nigel Techno, is it?
2: I don't know, yeah. See what happens.
0: Oh, I like this. It sounds like you're just really exploring the possibilities of it.
2: I mean, like, because I got different songs in different tunings. It's a bit of a nightmare when you turn up to a gig, really, and you got like three guitars. But, I mean, I'm looking for another guitar as well, really, you know.
0: You're looking for another guitar?
2: Yeah, like a Ferndale at the moment. That's a Ferndale. So
0: classic.
2: It's got a nice feel to it, really. I bought that last year. It was a shop in Cardiff that shut down, in a big purple shop.
0: Oh, yeah. PMV, PMT or something like that. Yeah.
2: So I bought it from there because they took all the guitars and that was just left. So I went down there having a look for a busking amp, really. I wanted to buy a nice, either a Bose or, you know, because they're quite nice, are they?
0: Yeah.
2: So I went in there and seen this guitar, tried it out. So I bought it for 160 quid off him.
0: Ooh, nice steal, that.
2: So, had to send away for the bits. Had to send away to China for the piece underneath for the battery. But it's great. It sounds lovely. It sounds really nice.
0: Amazing. Well, it's been so lovely to chat to you today.
2: Yeah.
0: And I wish you all the best with Brecon Jazz busking as well.
2: And thanks to Newport City Radio as well for the award that I had last month. I think I never ever won an award.
0: That's, you know what, listening to your music today, you deserve many awards.
2: Thank you very much.
0: Especially with the great things that you're contributing to the music sector.
2: Yeah.
0: So it is well deserved. Thank you also to you who is tuned in to Newport City Radio today to listen to Pure Local Extra. If you want to listen to this conversation again, you can head over to Newport City Radio's website and click listen again and look for my face smiling at you and just click on that. I hope you have a lovely Saturday. I hope you don't party too hard and have a hurting head on Sunday. Yeah.

0: to Four Nations, Four Voices, set up by Amplifying Accessibility and supported by Newport City Radio. Hello, we are here at episode 2 and I have the lovely Maddie here. How are you doing, Maddie?
1: Yeah, really good. I'm really excited. This is really cool to be part of.
0: Where are you calling in from today?
1: I'm calling in from sunny, very sunny, in fact, it's a heatwave, Leeds in the UK.
0: Have you always been from Leeds?
1: No, I grew up in Bedfordshire, which is in the south. And then I moved to Leeds when I was 18 for uni and then just stayed there.
0: What's the music scene like in Leeds?
1: It's good. I feel like there's loads of stuff to do. There's loads of really nice, cool grassroots, like stuff that's set up by artists, loads of like collectives and stuff. I really noticed it because where I grew up was like quite a sleepy town in quite a rural area. And I came here when I was 18 and I was like, oh, I could see music every night of the week. And that was like amazing. Like that sort of switch from kind of having nothing to having loads, but also that because so much is set up by artists, so much is set up by students, that there wasn't a huge like financial barrier to see things, like really cool for that. And there's also challenges that there's always so much competition as well, which I've kind of noticed more as an artist, but kind of in a nice way. Like it's that thing of there's always stuff to go and do, which I love.
0: Oh, it sounds like a really vibrant music scene and like a nice grassroots music scene as well. Yeah. Quite community orientated.
1: Yeah. And because I went to Leeds College of Music, which is now Leeds Conservatoire, and because it's a big

0: course, and it's a big part of the city, there's loads of really interesting like genre stuff. So it's not loads of the same genre of music, which I think was really cool, especially for me as sort of like starting out and kind of working out what kind of music I wanted to make. That was really amazing.
1: Tell me about that music journey, because like I've been listening to your tracks this morning, mid crying, mid joy, and everything in between. How did music enter your life?
0: I've always like sung. I was a big singer and I'm autistic, so I was very hyper focused on Joseph and the Amazing Technicolor Dreamcoat as a 2-year-old. That's what I always think back to. And so my mum tells me that when I was 2, I could recite the whole thing, I guess in a very autistic way. So I was always really like deeply sort of hyper-focused on music as a really young kid. And then I guess kind of like explored writing and singing and stuff. I think writing for me became like a way to regulate. I think as an autistic person, I really historically and actually now sometimes really struggle with processing and understanding communication. And like, I think songwriting was this like really beautiful way to like be able to just like step back and reflect and work out how I felt about things where there was no kind of right or wrong. Whereas in like conversations with people, there definitely are right and wrongs. And mm-hmm. So that was really challenging. But I never kind of planned it to be a job. It was always like, this is something I love to do. And then I just got lucky, I think.
1: Was there like a moment that you were like, it clicked and was like, right, this is my career?
0: And my mum is such a like big advocate of mine. And I remember I was planning on going to uni and studying education because that felt like what I should study. And I remember she tricked me into coming to Leeds and told me we were doing a day out to Leeds. And she'd booked me on an open day at the College of Music. And I remember turning up and being like, oh my gosh, I want to do this. This is what I want to do. Why did I feel like I wasn't allowed? And so I started doing my degree kind of thinking, well, I'm going to have 3 years to do music and just like love it and explore it. And then once I finish my degree, I will study to be a teacher. I'll do a postgrad and get a real job. I never kind of thought this would be my job because it just didn't feel like a reality. And then when I was studying in my second year, I applied for the Young Folk Award. Everyone applied for it. I'd applied for it a few times before, kind of expecting nothing to come from it. And I won, which was like mad. And I remember that day after winning. And I actually think I remember my main tutor, her husband, saying, you know, this is your life is changed now. Like this, wow. This is your job now. And I remember that being a real switching point from like, this is something I love to do and I enjoy doing, to like, oh, actually, maybe I am, maybe this could be something I actually do. Like maybe this could be my career. And I think I almost needed that like external validation. I definitely did, to be like, oh, actually, this is, I'm maybe good at this. And I think that was the point where it shifted for me. And I was like, oh, maybe I do get to give this a go and see what happens.
1: What was it like after having the Young Folk Award? How did things change?
0: Genuinely, it felt like overnight I went from this person who kind of wanted to do music to a musician. I think the folk scene is like this really beautiful, like, I mean, and it has its cons as well. But it's this very sort of beautiful community of people who just love this very niche thing, I guess. But yeah, overnight I had people ordering this record that I'd recorded when I was like 16, and people following me and people chatting to me on Insta, loads of gig offers. And one of the things that you get as part of the award is that you get booked to play at Cropredy Festival, Cambridge Festival and Towersey Festival. I'd never played a festival before. I'd never even really been to a festival because I'd never had the funds. So like, again, overnight was like all these opportunities and was able to build this like little fan base or a little group of people who really cared about what I was doing. I think it was just a real shift. And that was, at the time, what I needed. It was also quite weird and quite like a big change. And I think that took me a little bit of time as well. And then also that happened in 2019 and then it was COVID. So it was really hard to go from, oh my gosh, everything's happening to everything's not happening. And that was really weird and kind of challenging. But yeah, it was so cool. And like, they don't have the Young Folk anymore. They lost the funding for it the year after, just after I'd won, which I think is such a shame because I think it was such an important thing for like early career musicians to be able to get that thing that means that people are interested. I don't know how to describe it, but yeah.

0: job.
1: You are on Four Nations for Voices, and you are the representation of England. You are the country of England currently. What would you say is a real strong point of making music in England?
0: I think it's a weird question because I have a complex relationship with Englishness. Like when you ask about England, I think of the like flags on the side of people's houses and I feel a bit like, oh, so I kind of have to acknowledge that. I think the English folk music scene is really cool. What I've always loved about it is it's lots of like people who love folk music making things happen. So like even when you're like at the top of your career, you're going to a folk club set up by a guy who, you know, asked his local pub if he could book a room and set up a folk club. And I think that's really cool. I think the like the way that the tradition exists and is created is really cool. And I love that.
1: Then maybe moving to the other side, what do you think could strengthen within England's music scene?
0: Definitely accessibility is a real issue, I think, across all of the music industry. I think in this kind of niche that I work in, the folk scene is, again, set up by a lot of really well-meaning people, but there is so many physical barriers to venues. And there's a really cool project called Access Folk that's exploring at the moment kind of how to challenge that and how to make that better. So I think access is a big issue and one that I notice a lot. And I'm very sort of cautious of as a touring artist, not just in terms of myself as going to gigs, but kind of aware of like trying to work in a system that maybe doesn't always understand access, that doesn't always prioritize access, and working out what I can do, but also kind of like how to have those conversations without making people feel really kind of like backs up. I think that's a big challenge that I notice. Yeah.
1: Has that always been something you've been quite like forthcoming with and saying like, this needs to change, or, you know, talking about access? Because for some people, it's quite a, oh, I'm a bit nervous to talk about it.
0: Yeah, I don't think I did for a long time. In fact, I think when I started working as a musician, I made quite an active decision that I wasn't going to talk about being disabled because I didn't think I was allowed. You know, there's like rules, like if someone's eating a meal, you're not allowed to talk about being sick, things like that. I kind of felt like it was that. It was like, you just don't talk about being disabled in the music. And I think that was because I'd never really seen anyone do that. And so I didn't know I was allowed to. And also because I struggle with the way that a lot of people interact with you once they know that you have a disability, like that kind of like, you know, the face, like the, oh, like, oh, you're doing really well. I just find that really difficult. But then I was selected for a mentoring program with the English Folk Expo. And was mentored by Ohuli and Tido, who were these incredible like folk musicians who were both autistic. They really like worked with me on like, why is that? Why can't you do that? And like, is that a choice that you're making about not talking about being disabled because you want to have that separation? Or is it because you feel like you're not allowed to? And it was very much a feel like I'm not allowed to thing. And so I think from that, I started talking about being disabled. I started kind of explaining the true, you know, a lot of songs I'd written, I'd kind of find easy ways to explain that weren't like, oh, I wrote this about being autistic and how it's really hard to understand what this person's saying. And kind of through that kind of was starting to feel more able to talk about being autistic and being neurodivergent. And then from that, once I was talking about that, I noticed that loads of my audience were talking to me about their neurodivergence and their disabilities. And because of that, I was suddenly hearing what it was like on the other side of the gigs and was like, oh, actually, I don't want my gigs to be a place where if I was attending them, I wouldn't be able to access it. That's mad. But also, I feel like as a musician, you're in a super privileged position where people listen to you. And I was suddenly like, I feel able and confident enough to talk about this stuff. And then naturally, I think I started talking a lot more about access and thinking a lot more about access because of that. It's quite a long-winded answer, but yeah, bit of a journey with that one.
1: You've hit another point that Waters from Scotland, who was in episode one, sort of mentioned as well, that when he describes talking about getting more comfortable talking about access within the music sector, he says that he met a mentor who was also disabled. And it seems to be the thing that, and an important reason why we need like not always representation, but to have people that are similar to us to go, it's okay. I remember performing at a school once and the teachers were telling one of the kids off because they kept like squirming all the time, and I instantly went, my fellow ADHD kid, yeah, like this is me. And I chatted to him afterwards and I was like, your teachers are going to tell you off a lot. I used to have it. And I was like, but look what you can do in the future, you know?
0: Yeah.
1: And it sounds like you're really creating that safe space. And it sounds like you have quite a personal connection with your fan base as well. Is that the case?
0: Yeah, I think definitely. I think because a lot of my music is really personal. It's really about me, that people are really honest about their lives. And that's like a real privilege. But I think I love that. I think it's one of my favorite things about being a musician is being able to talk to people and understand people's lives and reflect on my own life. I think it's just like the coolest thing. And I meet so many like really interesting people that I wouldn't know otherwise. And that's like, again, it's so cool and like such a privilege, I think.

0: Let's chat about your creative process, because you said that music helps you process things, being a neurodivergent person. So does it always sort of start with like an experience and then it turns into music, or is there another way that you approach music making as well?
1: I think it really depends. I think it really varies and it changes depending on like what period of my life I'm in. Usually I think I feel like when I'm writing stuff, it depends if it's more like traditional or more original. So if it's traditional stuff, it's usually that I have done lots of research, or I've been on like quite like an intense hyper-focus into a particular artist or a particular instrument or a particular like focus on collector. I usually want to do a version of a song that says something different. One of the things that's tricky about doing trad music is that there isn't a whole lot of representation of like queer people or trans people or you know, different. It's very boy meets girl. Either they get happily married or one of them dies is kind of how most of the songs I listen to feel like. And that's great, but I love like kind of rewriting that or writing a little bit of my life or my experience into that. So that's kind of my approach when I'm writing trad stuff. I think with my own writing, it usually I just kind of am like, I'm gonna try and write something, and I just sit with my guitar and just see what happens. Occasionally I kind of go into things being like, oh, I'm gonna write this, but usually I think it's just like, just see what comes out. And usually there's something that I've been trying to process internally or understand internally. And then I write the song and I'm like, oh, I'm clearly really thinking about that at the moment. Or like, oh, that's clearly a lot, you know, in my head a lot. But it's kind of one of these like really safe things, I think, for me as an autistic person, again, because there's no right or wrong with songwriting. It's just what you do. And like, you don't know what the outcome is, but that feels quite safe. And I really, yeah, I love it. It's like my favorite thing to do, which is good because I'm doing it for a job now. So that's nice.
0: I feel like so much of the neurodivergent community, like as someone part of it and having peers within the music scene, the same, that social situations are a nightmare, but like, give some music and it's the most beautiful storytelling, artistic piece in the world, and everything makes sense, right? Yeah. Like everything clicks, and not just, I feel like to our neurodivergent community, but to everybody. It's like, it's the language of the community to have this music.
1: Yeah. And I feel like what I love as well is that I think there's something really, I do lots of like community work and like, workshops and stuff. And I did a project recently with like young trans people in Doncaster, where we were looking at the idea of trans safety. And in the first session, it was really tricky because the idea of thinking about safety in an area and in a period of their life where most of the young people didn't feel safe wasn't possible. And so we kind of reflected on that. And then the next session, we did a session on like myths and mythology and all these massive themes about safety and about the young people's lives and their experiences were so much easier to explore when it wasn't about them. And it was about these other things, these other stories, these other archetypes. And I really noticed that, I think, in my own writing. And I think there's a real like beauty in being able to explore like a feeling or an emotion or a process, but be like, this isn't about me, this is about this other thing. And then afterwards reflecting, and I've had it before, like I wrote a song on my first record called Icarus, and it was before I was out as trans, and I remember being like, this is a little bit about being trans, but no one's gonna know, it's like top secret. And I'd tell a story about it being about just about Icarus. And then I remember the first gig I played it live, someone coming up to me and being like, I love that you made Icarus trans, and me being like, that's not what I did. So I think there is also that kind of thing where actually sometimes you think things are quite hidden, but it's actually quite transparent. But I love that. And I love that about the community. And I love that about having loads of my audience are also neurodivergent and autistic. And that beauty of like talking to people and the kind of authentic conversations between neurodivergent people is just like such a joy.
0: I love that. And I'm laughing as well because a friend of mine also wrote about Icarus as a secret coming out song. I'm like, is this a theme? Are we?
1: It must be. What is it about Icarus where we're like, oh yeah, he'll cover it up for me?
0: Yeah. But maybe we're all like, Icarus is actually part of the LGBT community, like, secretly.
1: Oh, without a doubt. Yeah, he knows.
0: Do you find that being disabled or trans or like intersectional in that way has an influence on the music that you make?
1: Yeah, definitely. I think without a doubt, in my experience, and I know this isn't the experience for all trans people or disabled people, but like, for me, those things affect every aspect of my life. Like going to the shops, I am walking around the world looking like a trans person, and I'm walking around the world with ear defenders on because I am overwhelmed and overstimulated all the time. I think because it affects what feels like every aspect of my life in a lot of ways. It definitely affects the music that I'm writing, and it affects, yeah, the kind of my internal world. So I think it does. And I think also, like, when big things happen, as a kind of political songwriter, I want to respond to it. So I released a record in November, which was responding to the Supreme Court ruling that changed access to single-sex spaces. And it wasn't that I set out to write the record. It was that I was really frightened and really anxious about this big change that was going to affect me and my friends in a really profound way. And so every time I went to sit down to write music, it was just about it. So I feel like it definitely affects the stuff that I write. And I think that it's important, but also it feels like a lot of the time when I'm writing stuff, I'm thinking, well, what was it? What did I need to hear as a 16-year-old? Like, what would have it helped? What would have been important for me to be able to see someone else write? Or what would I like to see people writing now? What would make me feel like I am part of something, or that I'm not on my own? And then that kind of becomes what I write about sometimes, I think.

0: I'd love to know as well, because you mentioned sort of younger you and what you needed here. Who were the sort of artists around you, or you know, whether famous or local, that were really like speaking to you when you were younger and really inspired you?
1: I was super hyper fixated on artists. I feel like there's a few people that I feel like I was deeply obsessed with and studied everything they did. So I always think of Annie DeFranco was like, I remember I came across her when I was like maybe like 13 even. And I remember Googling musicians who are also gay and her being on a list, and then it was loads of people that I didn't know, and they were all really like poppy and stuff. And then I remember hearing one of her songs and being like, okay, this is it, this is the one. And then I remember her watching all these interviews. I'd spent hours on like YouTube watching and listening to things that she said, and she was this like incredible like personal political songwriter and like this massive feminist. And then I remember in an interview her being like, oh, I'm a folk singer, and being like, okay, well, that I'll do that then. That's what I want to do. I want to do folk music. And then because she said she was a folk musician, being like, okay, I'm going to listen to some folk music. And then suddenly being like, whoa, this is really cool. So getting really into it from that. So she was a huge kind of influence. And then like a lot of the like, I guess the big sort of folky names, like people like Joni Mitchell and Anais Mitchell, kind of like self-reflective-y artists. And then I think I got super into the folk scene, and as kind of like an older teenager, I guess, listening to a lot of trad music, listening to people like Tito and O'Hooley, who then became my mentors, which was incredible. And lots of like, I was super into like really like feminist personal political music, and listened to lots of that. So people like Nancy Kerr, but definitely the hyper fixation on Annie DeFranco was probably, I think, why I'm here now. It was an intense one.
0: Shout out Annie.
1: Yeah, honestly, what a gal.
0: Is there anyone within your music scene right now in England that, well, obviously you're not all of England, in Leeds, that you think deserves more hype, that you're like, this person is doing awesome things and they should be recognised for that?
1: Yeah, the person that comes to mind is Satnam Galasan, who is this incredible feminist. She's a Punjabi folk singer, and she rewrites traditional Punjabi folk songs to be about her experience as a gender-based violence survivor. And honestly, I have never been to one of her gigs without sobbing. But also, like, her musicianship is absolutely unreal. And she's based in Leeds, and I've learned so much from her. We've done a few projects together, and yeah, she's definitely the person that comes to mind. As like, I wish every time anyone asks me who do you listen to, I'm always like, Satnam. She's just, yeah, absolutely incredible.
0: I love a gig to cry to as well. Like,
1: oh, I love a gig sob. Yeah, I really need it. There's something really human about it, isn't there?
0: It's so cathartic, isn't it?
1: Yeah.
0: And I find it also, I don't know if you get this, I sometimes find it a bit odd as an artist, in a nice way, but also when you've like written about something so personal, and then someone in the audience like takes it as their own, as if you've written about their life. And it's always like, no, this was me. This is, but you have.
1: I lived. Yeah, it's interesting, isn't it? It's weird, and it's interesting hearing people's like personal connections to songs, and then sometimes it's so different to what you wrote about it, and then you're like, oh, okay, that's really it. Sometimes, yeah, it takes a moment, doesn't it?
0: Yeah, I had an artist on Newport City Radio not long ago called Emmy Seren. She's only 16, 17 years old, really, really talented. And we were breaking down her song Ghosts, and I was like, oh my gosh, the metaphors of like singing about he's putting boxes in my attic and moving them around, about like sort of passing over his sort of past. And Emmy turned around and go, no, it's literally about a poltergeist moving boxes in the attic. And I'm like, they're like, no, this is really heartbreaking. And she's like, no, it's literally if there was a poltergeist, like Ghostbusters kind of song. And like you said, that way you make this art and give it to the world, and whatever they perceive, they perceive.
1: Yeah, it's a weird one. I've definitely done that before. And then people have explained what things are about, and I'm like, no, I don't think that's right, actually. It's so funny, isn't it?
0: And you have a really incredible storytelling trait to your music. Of course, being from sort of folk, I was listening to Dear Landlord and the small samples that are along the way and how it's sort of like letter format as well. How did you develop this song?
1: So I wrote it because I wanted to make a video about it on my Instagram and tag my landlord and get loads of people to message him because I had all these issues in my flat. It was a very like practical, like, this is going to fix it. Anyway, he doesn't have social media and nor does the company he works for. They've clearly had folk musicians who have rented their properties before, I reckon. And so I'd written this song and it was kind of, I think it was part of the Joy and Resistance record. So all the songs were really about like, I want the world to be better and I want things to be different. And this is what the world feels like. And I just want things to be different. And along that process, I was kind of thinking like, if we all had like our needs met, I think the world would be so different. And I was thinking like, there is literally this physical barrier that every time I go into my my bathroom, there's like 100 rats sort of running around. That is a barrier because I can't think about anything else because all I can think about is how am I going to get the rats out of my bathroom and how am I going to get my landlord to actually fix it? It is fixed now for the record. But I think when I started writing the song, I was like, I'm going to use this to get and sort it. But as I was writing it, I was kind of like, actually, we don't talk enough, I think, in political spaces about like the physical barriers to making the world better and like how different things would look if we didn't have this. Almost think of it like a wall when each brick is a different thing. And maybe that's like, I mean, and sometimes it's access and sometimes it's like, you know, a heat wave and all these things that stop people from being able to do the kind of activism that they want to do. And then with the sounds, I remember I worked with Alex Garden, who they're this incredible like producer. And I kind of was like, I see things as an autistic person, like super literally, like if I'm like, it's all very like, that song is basically a list of real things that were happening. And it's a very kind of autistic thing for me. And I was suddenly like, I want this to sound how I imagine it in my head. I want to like put people in my house. And so then we found all these sounds and we recorded a bunch of them and we, you know, we found loads online and we made them. And it was like this really fun experience of being like, oh, I'm actually going to make this a real thing, which was really fun.
0: Yeah, it's amazing. It's so immersive because I started off listening to Stories I'd Never Tell and then into Dear Landlord. And although Dear Landlord is political in essence, it's also fun and like a jolly like transition. And you take us on such a journey. Was there a sort of structure in head of like, I want this emotional journey, or is it like, I really like these songs and I just want them together?
1: I think both. I think I'm super aware that a lot of the stuff that I sing about is really intense and heavy, and I've kind of made a lot of peace with that because that's just the artist that I am, right? But I think a lot about like light and shade, and like when I'm writing set lists and doing live gigs, I'm like, I can't do like 5 songs in a row that are like going to make people sob. Do you know what I mean? Like, I don't want
0: anyone.
1: Yes, you
0: can. Let them cry.
1: Honestly, I did a gig last night actually, and I remember afterwards the compere was like saying like, oh, and this, and then they were like, and everyone feels destroyed after Maddie's set, and I was like, yeah, that's what I'm going for. But like, I think having that kind of like that light and shade, but also like a lot of my songs are really sad, but it all comes from a place of like such like joy, like joy in the being able to tell them, and joy in being in these spaces and being listened to and seeing people like me. Like, it all comes from this like absolute like love of what I'm doing. And I think one of the things that I used to get told a lot when I started out was people being like, oh, I expected it to be a really sad gig, but you know, you're having a really nice time. And I'm like, yeah, I am. I'm actually really enjoying myself. And I write a lot of sad songs, but I don't think I'm a super serious person. And so I think that was a really fun activity of being like, maybe I'm going to do that, like that fun chat, but in a song and kind of let that exist.
0: You do it so, so well. And even in Stories I'd Never Tell, that you talk about a lot of emotionally difficult topics that many people can relate to and have experienced as well. So that's a beautiful thing. But also you do it in a very loving way and soft way. And I think that's, as someone who can relate to some of the themes in that song, that it was really nice because it was like, you show the complexities of difficulties. I think sometimes people look, ironic being neurodivergent, some people see it as black and white, but like those hard feelings are not always, it was just bad. It's actually like there's this softness as well that goes around it.
1: Yeah, 100%. I think, thank you. That's really kind of you. But And I think that's my hope. I think there is a lot of nuance and there's so much complexity. I talk in Stories and I'd Never Tell about being a survivor of gender-based violence. And like, it's a really like challenging and complex thing to write about. But also it feels so important to me as a trans person to see other trans people talk about being survivors, especially like in a political climate where trans people are so often blamed for violence that we haven't enacted. And so it feels really important to share these songs and also like super vulnerable and super scary at times. I often think about, again, what I needed, and I like think about how impactful it would have been for me as a, I don't know, as a 20-year-old to see someone be like, I have lived this, it was really hard, but also I am still living, I'm still existing, and my life is good and beautiful. There's loads of beautiful things in my life now. So that's kind of the hope with those kind of songs. It's weird as an artist, and I don't know whether you ever get this, where you're like singing something or performing something and you're like, oh, this is my real life. And now it is, everyone knows, like, and you chat to people afterwards and you're like, oh, they know these really kind of personal private things about me. But then also like the kindness, I think, as well, that I get from other people, from audience members. There's something really safe about being like, oh, people know these things that I once thought would make no one want to talk to me, no one want to be my mate, and people are still kind of chatting to me like I'm a regular human being. I think that's a really like, has been a really almost, I don't know what the word is, but like healing or therapeutic thing for me, is that like, oh yeah, and everyone still wants to be my mate, and that's nice.
0: You make it really safe for other people, and it's a wild concept, isn't it? We go through these things and then like blame ourselves when actually it's just like, no, it's okay, you can talk about them.
1: Yeah.
0: So it's nice to see that. Talking about lovely things in your life, I have seen on your social media that you have a lovely pooch called Elsie.
1: She's called Elsie. I've got a French bulldog. So it was her first birthday last weekend. She's actually the light of my life. She's a baby. We got her as a baby and we're training her. She's working on being an assistance dog. At the moment, I can't lie, she's definitely more of a dog than an assistance dog. She's got a few skills that she's really good at, but mostly she just wants to like bark at the TV. But yeah, she's a legend. I love her so much.
0: I also used to have an assistance dog that was very much a dog at the same time.
1: Yeah, they're complex, aren't they? She's so good at some things. Me and my wife are both autistic. When we were doing her training for being assistance dog, we did loads of outside and she wouldn't lie on the grass. We had to put a blanket down for her to lie on the grass, and we were like, oh look, she's autistic like us, she doesn't like the sensory. So we sort of made a lot of jokes about that, but yeah, she's a legend.
0: What are some of the things that she does?
1: A big part of it is like, I find social like conversations really hard. And so one of the great things about her is that at gigs, firstly, she does physical barrier. So she kind of walks around me so that I've got like space when I need it. But also she's like a great way to start and end conversations, which I find really helpful. She also does deep pressure therapy. So when I'm super overwhelmed, she puts all her body weight on me. And she's a bulldog, so she's got a lot of it, God love her, which is really, really good.
0: My dog used to do the pressure therapy as well. And it's wild, the difference. Like I used to have a lot of like panic attacks with like sensory overwhelm. And like the click change as soon as this dog was on top of me was like so different. Yeah.
1: It's mad what a difference it makes. And like, I just love her. Like, I just feel like, and then her face is in my face and I'm like, oh, it's going to be fine, isn't it? Because Elsie's here and she's loving life and stuff. And it's also been really fun to kind of train her. And also, I think it's such a great way to think about your own access, having like a support animal, because it's like, oh, I need to work out what I need. And I really struggle to think about what I need because I'm like, oh, I'm just having a lovely time. But if it's like, oh, if I can train this and it's like a project, I'm much better at thinking about it. So that's been really cool as well, to be like, oh, what would actually help?
0: Can I ask why? I was watching the video Fireworks on your website. Why is there a cat at the beginning of the video? And who is this cat? What is it, a famous cat? What's the story behind this?
1: She's just a cat. She's the cat of the producer. So she's Alex's cat, and Alex was producing the record. And we were about to start filming and she was just sat where we were going to film. And we were like, well, I guess it's her time now, really, isn't it? Like, you can't stop that, can you? Like, I would rather watch her than me. I'm really like animal driven, because I love animals, because you don't have to talk to them, but they're just there and they're just hanging out with you. So I've got guinea pigs as well. They feature quite a lot on my social media, because I did like a bit with my wife set me a goal where I kept not getting people to sign up to my mailing list. And I really struggle with like self-motivation stuff. And she was like, if you get 100 people to sign up to your mailing list, I'll take you to a guinea pig sanctuary. So I started telling people that in the gig, and it was a really nice, like, social, again, like a social thing where people talked to me about the guinea pigs, and it was a hyper focus, so then I could talk about guinea pigs and I didn't feel as like awkward and like I had like a script. And then I ended up being so hyper focused on guinea pigs that we ended up getting guinea pigs, so people ask about the guinea pigs quite a lot, and it's quite nice. But yeah, I just love like animals and like just weird little creatures. Just fun, isn't it?
0: What an awesome way to like motivate yourself as well. I've seen a lot of videos where they go, if we get 1 million likes, we'll go to the football or something like that. But guinea pig sanctuary, oh,
1: honestly,
0: yeah.
1: It was so good. It was the best day of my life. They were so cute. And they make really good noises. They like scream. Mm. Not scream, that's the wrong word. It's called like weeking, but it sounds like screaming. And they do it when they're excited. Like my guinea pigs are in my living room, but every time I open the fridge, they think they're getting vegetables and they all start weeking. It's the best thing in the world, honestly. They're legend.
0: I used to have, sadly he's passed now, but yeah, I had a guinea pig. I think we've talked about him before. I remember if I was like boiling water on the hob, he'd be like, as if, and I'm like, you can't eat the water.
1: It's not for you. No. Yeah, honestly, they're so demanding as well, aren't they? They really, like, they think your life's all about them, which to be fair, it kind of is, I can't lie, but they
0: which
1: are.
0: Which is nice, I think, to have that, like you said, that focus on something else, you know?
1: Yeah. Yeah, and they're so like chill because they're the kind of pets where like you can go through periods where you spend loads of time picking up them up and cuddling them because they're prey animals. They don't really care. So like you can have as much interaction with them as you want. They really don't mind. They, you know, they're happy either way.
2: Is

0: So don't let them take you blindfolded.
1: We're going to move from guinea pigs to a game.
2: Hooray!
1: Yay! I love it. This game is Croeso I Gymru, Welcome to Wales, where I introduce you, lovely Maddie, to the longest train station name in Wales. And trust me, no, barely anyone in Wales can say it either. And so I thought I would see if all the artists from each of the four nations could say it and how quickly they could say it. Do you feel up for the challenge?
2: I feel so up for the challenge. You know what? I'm dyslexic and this feels like just looking at regular text, to be honest. This is impressive. This is really impressive.
1: Rappers tend to do really well with it.
2: Really?
1: Yeah, we had on the station a rapper who said it in 2.5 seconds.
2: Oh yeah, that's not going to be me. Are you going to tell me how it's actually said after I say it?
1: I can give it a go. I can try. Okay, cool. I might absolutely, you know, blister it and ruin it for the Welsh community, but I was born in Germany, so that's my excuse.
2: Right, okay. So you're like, that makes sense. Okay, right.
1: 3, 2, 1, go.
2: Landfebgyngyllogogayachwyenodrob will... And to your syllogogogogcha.
1: Not bad. Not quite 2.5 seconds.
2: No, I would be surprised. But I think I got a lot of the letters though.
1: Yeah, you did. You did really, really well.
2: Thank you so much.
1: A lot of people tend to skip the middle and you went all the way through. So I'm very impressed at your commitment.
2: Thank you.
1: And
2: consistency.
1: Maddie, you did it in 18.63 seconds.
2: I'll take it, you know. Would it usually take that long?
1: I don't know. Maybe.
2: What's your average?
1: I'd say the average is around like five seconds. But then, okay, right. I'll give it a go to sort of show. So it'd be Llanfair Pwll Gwyn Gwll Gogerill o'r Droplo Llantysilio Gogogoch.
2: Wow.
1: Maddie, I'd love to know what's coming, besides visiting Llanfair, what's upcoming next for you as a musician? What should people be looking out for and where should they find out more about you?
2: So in October, I'm doing a new tour and it's called the Songs and Stories Tour. And I'm so excited about it because it was part of a DYCP to kind of work out like how could I make gigs more accessible for me and more accessible for audiences. It's a gig, but as well as the gig, we've got these workbook scenes that kind of go along the gig with you. So they've got like questions and prompts related to the content in the songs, relating to like people's experiences and kind of like what might come up when you're listening to the songs. And you can fill them out. And then at the end of the gig, it's kind of like this political idea about how a lot of the time for queer people and disabled people, we don't really, our stories are kind of used without our consent. And we kind of have our experience

0: full circle. You know, we love a sustainability. Or you can take it home and you can keep it because they're your stories. So I'm really, really excited, and we're going across the UK, and all the tickets are on my website. And honestly, I'm so buzzing, and it's going to be really cool. So that's the main thing that I've got coming up, and that's in October.
1: Wow. And where can people check everything out and keep up to date with what you're doing?
0: Yeah, I've got a website. It's called maddiemorrismusic.co.uk, and then I'm on all the social medias as Maddie Morris Music. So that's the best place. And I have a mailing list. I can't go to any more guinea pig sanctuaries from it, but I do have it. So that's also a place I sometimes tell people what's coming up.
1: Oh, amazing. What a cool concept as well. My last question for you, Maddie, is to a disabled, neurodivergent, or you know, chronically ill artist that might be watching right now, what would be one piece of advice that you would give them?
0: Oh, that's such a good question. I think my advice would be to keep creating, and to know that there is a niche. There will always be a niche that really, really wants to hear what you have to say. And that it can sometimes, like, I'd want to acknowledge the fact that it can sometimes feel quite isolating. But once you find that niche, you find those people, it's going to be the most best thing you've ever done. And so to stick with it, I think, would be my first piece of advice. My second piece of advice would be to find funding, find support, find training, find mentoring. There are loads of really cool schemes that support neurodivergent and disabled, chronically ill musicians and artists. And so to be looking up for things, and also to have try and find your own belief that actually you are worth that funding, you're worth that support, you're worth that mentoring, and that, you deserve to be able to access cool things that will help you and your career flourish and grow.
2: 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Sam Hatmaker and Breen Young are at the Phyllis Maud Performance Space on Wednesday, the 12th of August. Sam Hatmaker and Breen Young are both country singers. Sam from Knoxville and Breen from East Texas. 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Nick Cope's family show is at the Riverfront on Tuesday, the 25th of August. 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
3: Thank you, Michael. The time is 4 o'clock. Welcome along to the Rock Vault. 2 hours of music like this.

How many Bruce Springsteen song titles did you recognise in the lyrics? Travelling Wilburys, king off the Rock Vault this week. Welcome along. Coming up on today's show, I've more classic tunes from Badfinger, Bruce Springsteen, Uriah Heep, alongside fantastic new tracks from Billy Gibbons, the Jayhawks, and the Temperance Movement. I've also got Mike Scott of the Waterboys telling us all about one of his epic songs that appeared on the Modern Blues album. But before all that, here's another great tune, this time from Dion DeMucci.

of the New York Streets, produced by Dave Edmunds. That's from the 1989 album Yo Frankie from Dion. And featured on that album is Paul Simon, Lou Reed, Katie Lang and Brian Adams. Dion DiMucci has always had amazing musicians and singers, especially on his latter-day albums, and so did this next band. From 1971, this is Badfinger, written and sung by Pete Ham. The song is Day After Day, produced by George Harrison, who also plays his unmistakable slide guitar on this track. The final mix was credited to Todd Rundgren, and on piano on this track is Leon Russell. So here is Badfinger.

That song reached number 10 on the UK singles chart back in January 1972. Okay, let's get bang up to date. This is brand new from the Rolling Stones.

On the album Foreign Tongues, that's the Stones with Side Effects. Whatever could Jagger and Richards be referring to, I wonder? Okay, here's the boss.

two very atmospheric tracks back to back. First, we heard Bruce Springsteen with Streets of Philadelphia, and that one, Henry McCulloch and Failed Christian. Many people consider Henry's career highlight to be his improvised guitar solo on Paul McCartney's song My Love, where he plugged in his Les Paul gold top and nailed the solo in one take. But I think that song, Failed Christian, shows the man's caliber beyond being a one-time band member of Wings. I've got Mike Scott coming up shortly telling us about his song Long Strange Golden Road, but first here's John Prine, and this is one of five unearthed songs celebrating the 30th anniversary of his album Lost Dogs and Mixed Blessings. It's from a new release titled Found Dogs and includes remixes and unreleased material. So here is World Without Love from John Prine.

0: We lost John Prine in April 2020 of complications caused by COVID-19. He was 73 years old. I think my favourite John Prine song would have to be the utterly sublime Angel from Montgomery, made famous, I suppose, by Bonnie Raitt. He was 24 years of age when John Prine wrote that song. Astonishing. Right, here's somebody else that I think is astonishing, Mike Scott. And here he is right now telling us about the song Long Strange Golden Road.
1: It was written in 2008. I'd just come off a long tour, a year-long Waterboys tour. I was back home and I was settling in for some serious songwriting. And I was going through all my old... In fact, I was writing my book. That was it. I was writing my book, Adventures of Waterboy. I'd just begun writing the book. And as part of the preparation for my book, I went through all my old journals and diaries. I'm not a very good diary keeper, but I did keep a lot of journals and notes over the years. And also unused writings and poems and songs. And I went through all of them over a period of a couple of months. And in one journal from the late 90s, I found a verse, a first verse of a song that I'd never written. And it was, I was ready to be moved. I was longing to be moved. I was ready to be humbled by the words you've written, by the syllables you... It was the whole first verse up to, I stepped out and there began my travels. And I thought, I don't remember writing this, but it's really beautiful. So yeah. I Googled some of the phrases just in case I'd copied down something someone else had written. But no, it wasn't on Google. It was mine. I'd just forgotten it. So I wrote the rest of the lyric and then the music came.

That's an epic from the 2015 Waterboys album Modern Blues. That's the full 10 minutes of Long Strange Golden Road. It isn't long enough. Okay then, Austin, Texas based musician Van Wilkes has a new compilation album just released. From it, he is Drive By Lover, co-written with a certain Billy Gibbons. The song is Drive By Lover, as I just said. It appeared on the ZZ Top album La Futura. But here's Van Wilkes' version, and I'm following this track with something brand new from the aforementioned Billy F. Gibbons.

Yeah, that's Hanging on a Cliff. It's the new single from Billy F. Gibbons and the BFGs. He of ZZ Top, of course. And that tune is part of a collection of 11 songs celebrating the 50th year of Antone's Blues Club in Austin, Texas, founded by Clifford Antone. The album is set for release August the 28th. And by coincidence, this next band have a new album coming out on the same day. This time it's from the Jayhawks, and this tune is called American Midnight.

from their new album Sanctuary Park. That's the unmistakable sound of the Jayhawks, and still sounding as fabulous as when I first saw them play Stubbs in Austin back in 1995 at South by Southwest. To take us to the top of the hour, here's classic Uriah Heep.

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released in 1977 and banned by the BBC, apart from Annie Nightingale, who played the song on her evening show. That's Ian Dury and the Blockheads. Next up, a new song from UK-based blues guitarist and songwriter Colin Steele. It's being released August the 7th. This is titled Losing My Mind.

Colin Steele and Losing My Mind. Right, how about a couple of tracks straight out of the rock vault? Here's Frankie Miller, closely followed by a great rock track from Harry Nilsson.

from the album Nielsen Schmielsen. That song features fellow musicians Chris Spedding, Klaus Voorman, Jim Gordon, and a great bass line from Herbie Flowers, famous for his other iconic bass playing on Lou Reed's Walk on the Wild Side.

That's new from Canadian band The Commoners and Running Blind. It's the first single from their forthcoming album due out early next year. Before that, we heard Poison from Brave Rival, and the song that kicked off that little segue was Blue Nation with Wisdom for Pennies, taken from their brand new EP of the same name, and that came out last Friday. Next up is a Neil Young song performed by King Princess, a new name to me, but it's essentially the project of Brooklyn-based vocalist, multi-instrumentalist, songwriter, producer, and actor Michaela Strauss. This is Helpless.

the whole.

very atmospheric tracks back to back. That's the late great John Campbell with a cover of Tom Waits' Way Down in the Hole. And before that, we heard Schifrin Alliance and Red Blues. And the first of those three was King, Princess and Helpless. Right, here's the Temperance Movement with their new single, Eat You Alive. It's a taster of a new album coming out October the 9th. And it sounds like this.

Temperance Movement, and they're going to eat you alive. There they are. Next up is a band named after Poco's beloved 1976 classic, Rose of Cimarron, and Nashville's 615 area code. The band is, of course, Cimarron 615. And here's their new song, titled Praying to Saint Rita.

Bob Seger and a previously unreleased track recorded at the time of his Face the Music album, and that tune has just been released to celebrate the 20th anniversary of the album, and it's being issued for the first time on vinyl, an expanded CD with four of the previously unreleased songs. Right, how about something new again? Is that an oxymoron? New again. Anyway, Eddie Ninevold has announced a new album called Down Here, and from it, here's the first single to be released. It's Blowing Up.

Really looking forward to the new album from Eddie Ninevolt. That's new from him and blowing up. Just got time to squeeze in a couple more tunes, starting with Kathleen Edwards, released last year, and she's going to save your soul. And I'm following this with Grace Potter, and she's going to make you cry.

That's Grace Potter rounding off the Rock Vault for another week. If you made it to the end, thanks for listening. I'll be back again next Tuesday. Until then, stay safe, everyone. This is the Rock Vault signing off.

0: 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Right here, broadcasting live from Unit 42 of the Kingsway Centre. Right now, this is your indie show with me, Luke, Stephen, and Ethan. 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

0: Good evening. I hope you can hear this. We are still here. We are here. We're having some really, really big technical issues here in the studio. We thank you for persevering and sticking through some absolutely amazing music. It is time for part one of Nerd Chat. Stephen's with me as ever. Good evening.
1: Hello.
0: Over the weekend was the Summer Sessions. That was amazing. Something else equally as amazing as it always is every year, San Diego Comic-Con. Marvel had a large presence on Saturday night, and they kicked off their panel by announcing a brand new film.
1: Yeah, so the long-awaited announcement, Josh Horowitz had a big part to play in this, but Ghost Rider has been announced, starring Ryan Gosling. It was announced at Comic-Con. Kevin Feige welcomed Ryan Gosling and director Sean Levy to the stage. Obviously, Sean Levy worked on Deadpool and Wolverine and has worked with Gosling on the upcoming Star Wars Starfighter. Yeah, so that's finally going to bring the spirit of vengeance into the MCU, maybe then leading into a Midnight Suns film, who knows. That's going to be set for a 2028 release. No date given for that. No plot details have been revealed yet, but obviously Gosling lending some serious star power. Obviously, Nicolas Cage played Johnny Blaze in 2007's Ghost Rider and 2012's Ghost Rider Spirit of Vengeance. Not really made much of an impact, but the rights eventually reverted to Marvel from Sony. It's been a long time coming, this. It's been long. I think this has been rumoured for so long, people actually forgot about it. So this was kind of a nice surprise.
0: Mm.
1: I think they couldn't do Blade, so they kind of were like, we can't give you that, so we're going to give you this instead.
0: Yeah.
1: So, yeah, I think it sounds very good. Sean Levy and Ryan Gosling, what's not to like?
0: Do you potentially see Nicolas Cage making a cameo in maybe Secret Wars?
1: Yeah.
0: Something else they announced at the end of their panel. They bookended their panel this year with two huge announcements. We have the news of Black Panther 3 and we have a new T'Challa.
1: Yeah, so as you said, they closed out the presentation. So Black Panther 3 is officially in the works from Ryan Coogler, and we've got a brand new Black Panther. David Johnson was a very highly rated actor. He's been in a few things and I've heard people saying really, really good things about him. He's going to be playing an older version of the young son of T'Challa and Nakia. We saw it at the end of the 2022 sequel. Also, it's been confirmed that this film is going to be shot on celluloid film. Now, Ryan Coogler did this with Sinners and that looked absolutely brilliant. But this is really exciting. As I said, Johnson, he was in F1, the movie. Obviously, people thought he was going to be Damson Idris as he appeared on a catwalk and things, but no, I think Marvel have gone for like one of the hottest actors of the moment with David Johnson. So very exciting.
0: Very excited for that. Rounding us off for part one this week, Stephen, talk to me about some leaked footage that we saw at Comic-Con.
1: Yeah, so we had a panel, we had the X-Men there, we had the Fantastic Four there, we had the Thunderbolts, but they were all there. Even Deadpool popped up and made an appearance in a denim jean pool, or Jean Grey pool, whichever way you want to look at it. But we did get some footage, very, very different to the footage that was released on Monday. So they released kind of basically a new trailer. This kind of centered more on Doctor Doom. You had Sue Storm introducing him, sort of giving you a little bit of background that he used to be a nice guy before something happened. So some awesome shots of him in action. Resurrecting the Sentinels from the ground. We got a few sort of looks at Cyclops, Steve Rogers, Magneto. We saw the Stormbreaker scene again. So, yeah, really, really good.

0: I'm a forever dodgy, taking us into part two of Nerd Chat. It wasn't Marvel with a large presence at San Diego Comic Con. Stephen, we also had lanterns. We had another trailer for
1: it. Yeah, so we had a lanterns panel during the Comic Con, and we also got a new trailer as well. It began with Hal Jordan picking up John Stewart in his car and questioning why John hasn't been asked where he's been. Following a tense exchange between the pair, Hal hands over the Green Lantern ring and instructs John to meet him at a taco stand a few miles away. He then casually jumps out of the moving vehicle, leaving John to figure out how to survive the car. We've seen this in previous trailers. The next scene sees them arrive at a taco stand where Hal is taking a selfie with fans. A young child mentions that their mother misses seeing him in his Green Lantern costume, prompted him to reply that he still wears it for special occasions, then asked John what construct he came up with to save himself. John's answer was bubble wrap. The next scene puts the spotlight on Sinestro. It's our first good look at Sinestro. We see Hal suited up as a Green Lantern. He visits Sinestro in the science cells in the hope of learning more about the Manhunters, who it looks like are going to be the villains in this. Sinestro warns him that if they're still out there, they would be the second biggest threat that he faces. The biggest is John. He responds by admitting that he now understands John is being trained to replace him. Later returns to his motel room where he recites the Green Lantern Oath, which I thought was the best moment of the trailer, while recharging his power ring. Before he can complete it, John bursts in and the two engage in a brutal fight, and with a clip ending with John choking Hal as an ominous red light begins to glow outside.
0: Do you think this, kind of referring to a Marvel show, do you think this could be like DC's version of Secret Invasion, but better?
1: Well,
0: we don't know who's these Manhunters and who's not, on that kind of aspect.
1: Yeah, it could be, yeah.
0: Really, really looking forward to it, though, because it's kind of taking that true detective kind of approach to it, isn't it?
1: Mm. Something else. Yeah, but now they've gone more kind of cosmic with it in this new trailer. I think they start to show the more cosmic elements of it.
0: So
1: it's gonna be good.
0: It is. Something else that's also gonna be good is X-Men 97 season 3.
1: We're halfway through season 2 and we've had some new footage of X-Men 97 season 3. So they did a panel at the Comic-Con. It was confirmed season 4 is now in active production. That was it for the major announcements, but a first look at season 3 was shown to fans in the building. It's already leaked online. It features a clash between the Brotherhood of Mutants and some very unique looking Sentinels. Toad, Blob, Avalanche, Pyro and Spark find themselves being hunted and surrounded by the mutant hunted robots, which have been given an unexpected makeover. Now with blue stars on their chest, they appear to be government issue models, maybe as a result of Mystique taking Valerie Cooper's place as the leader of X-Factor. Offering a hint of what's to come in season 3 is graffiti that reads Mutant Freedom. We also learned during the panel that season 3 has been completed and will premiere on Disney Plus in 2027.
0: Yes, and finishing us off this week, Stephen, my apologies, we had another look at Clayface, which I believe we had about this time last week.
1: Yeah, it was about this time last week, wasn't it? Yeah, we've had the first full trailer, and it reveals more about what Matt Hagen went to undergo, the procedure that eventually transforms him into the shape-shifting monster we first met in Creature Commandos. It also teases his final form. It was confirmed that while the Clayface we know from the Batman comics will appear in the movie, he won't be featured in any marketing materials. Instead, the reveal is being saved for theatres, though we have heard from test screenings it's very comic accurate. In terms of body horror, the trailer certainly isn't lacking as it teases a moment with a desperate Matt about to cut his eyelids open with a pair of scissors. James Watkins and lead star Tom Risari's discussed that and more in a newly released Clayface trailer breakdown, which you can go and see online.
0: Indeed you can. I believe our technical issues have been fixed. I hope you can still hear me. We've got our technical wizard, Daniel Murray, who's been looking after this for the past couple of minutes. This is the indie show on ePositive Radio. We did have a guest the link earlier.
1: Yeah, well, we'll just move on from that.
0: We will indeed. We've got plenty coming up between now and 8 p.m. Hopefully, fingers crossed, barring any more technical issues. We've got plenty of new music coming up. We're going to hear some in a couple of seconds' time. From the likes of Alex Spencer, we've got music from Delta Manic, we've got Spearmint, Skylights, Lilacs, and more. We've got this week's Welsh Indie Waves featured artist of the week, with which this week, Stephen, is
1: Finding Aurora.
0: Indeed.
1: Top class import band.
0: Yes, can't wait to hear a little bit more from them a little bit later. I believe they've got some new music out, which we'll be hearing all about later. We also have this week's On This Day in Music. All that and more still to come between now and 8 p.m.

0: As I mentioned earlier, they've got plenty of great top new music, including that from Alex Spencer, who's a rising star and has released his latest 4-track EP, These Will Be The Days, ahead of his debut performance at Reading and Leeds Festival this summer. Alongside the release, Alex has also shared the video for that song we just heard, All Of This Will Be Gone. Blending unfiltered lyrics with soaring indie hooks, the 4-track EP features the euphoric indie pop anthem alongside the bittersweet Farewell to Forever and many more. Stephen, coming up next, we're going to hear from Philip Clements.
1: Yeah, so rising indie rock star Philip Clements has announced his debut album, Soft Apocalypse, and releases the new single, Weightless. The album is set for release on September the 3rd on LP, CD, cassette and digital formats. Bold, expansive and shimmering with possibility, it's an album of contrast, light and darkness, confidence and vulnerability, brooding indie rock influences and vibrant pop hooks.

0: More brand new music on tonight's indie show. That is courtesy of Kismet. The song you just heard is called Memory Star, and Kismet are a London-based trio and they're returning with their infectious new release, Memory Star, which you just heard, delivering a radiant slice of feel-good indie pop. Did you have a radiant slice of feel-good indie pop with that one there, Stephen?
1: I did indeed, yeah.
0: Yeah, me too. And it is set within a dreamlike cinematic world, and it explores complex relationships between alienation and limerence, and blurs the lines between artist and muse, observer and observed. And coming up next, Stephen, we're going to hear from Rosanna and the Waves.
1: Yeah, they're a Margate-based electro-pop outfit, and this is their new single, which is going to be released this Friday, 31st of July. They create shimmering art pop that seamlessly blends influences from 80s synth-pop, noughties, electro-disco, contemporary singer-songwriters, cult science fiction, the works of Shakespeare, and the documentaries of Adam Curtis.

0: Coming towards the end of our number one here on the Indie Show, and we just heard Stop Singing Baker Street by Spearmint, who are indie legends following their lead single, 1986. Spearmint are back with a sumptuous follow-up track, Stop Singing Baker Street. Both tracks will feature on the London band's ambitious new concept album, Chase Me, out Friday the 24th of July. Friday just gone. And Stop Singing Baker Street is a classic Spearmint pop song that tells the story of loving someone and being irritated by the one thing they do, in this case, singing Baker Street. And the last song of our number one, Stephen, comes from Delta Manic.
1: Yeah, so Find Yourself Lost is the latest release by Alloa's six-piece funk soul powerhouse Delta Manic, and the band's third release through Liverpool-based Lucidia Records. It's a fan favourite since the band's inception. It draws inspiration from 70s and 80s soul music. It's a song about following your heart and making your dreams a reality, complemented by an uplifting guitar and keys melody, and underpinned with a deep, soulful drum and bass groove to keep everything together.

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0: Trolls, my number, kicking off hour number two. Before that, we had Charlemagne by Blossoms. Plenty of things coming up in this hour. Still joined by Stephen as ever.
1: Hello there.
0: You okay?
1: Yeah.
0: Are we getting there slowly?
1: We're getting there slowly, very slowly.
0: Hopefully no more technical issues in the second hour. If we do, we apologise. They are out of our control. Coming up in this hour, we've got Welsh Indie Ways Featured Artist of the Week. Tell me more about that.
1: Yeah, Newport's very own Finding Aurora.
0: Indeed. We also have this week's On This Day in Music, featuring one of your favourite singers.
1: Yeah.
0: We'll get into that a little bit. We've also got plenty of new music in this hour from the likes of Purple Dots, the Streetlights, the Lilacs, Skylights, the Harbours, and more. Should we continue on with the music?
1: Let's.

0: what, you know, Two Door Cinema Club? Taking us nicely into this week's On This Day in Music, where Steve will kick us off by telling you what happened on this day in musical history.
1: Yeah, in 1966, Eric Clapton, Jack Bruce and Ginger Baker made their live debut as Cream at the Twisted Wheel, Manchester, England. Their third album, Wheels of Fire, was the world's first platinum-selling double album. And it wouldn't be this day in music without them. So in 1968, the first recording session of the Beatles' seven-minute epic Hey Jude took place. The Paul McCartney song was written about John Lennon's son Julian. When released, it became their first single on their Apple record label, and it was a number one hit in many countries around the world and became the year's top-selling single in the UK, the US, Australia and Canada. In 1984, Prince became the first person to have a number one song and star in a number one movie at the same time, when Purple Rain topped the box office, while When Doves Cry stayed atop the US Hot 100 for its fourth consecutive week. The film, which grossed $70.3 million worldwide, won Best Original Score at the 57th Academy Awards, and its songs When Doves Cry, Let's Go Crazy and Purple Rain all went platinum in the United States. And finally, in 1999, the indoor rock and roller coaster starring Aerosmith opened at Disney World in Orlando, Florida, before boarding riders get a virtual Aerosmith experience, peeking in on a recording session before a super stretched limo rushes them to a show. The ride uses linear motor electromagnetic technology to accelerate, propelling riders from 0 to 57 miles per hour in 2.8 seconds. Riders experience up to 5 Gs and travel through three inversions, which included a sea serpent and a corkscrew.
0: Yeah, and taking us into Born on This Day. Born on This Day in 1972, Simon Jones, who is the bassist from English rock band The Verve, for the 1997 album Urban Hymns, one of the best-selling albums in UK chart history. The album features hit singles Bittersweet Symphony, The Drugs Don't Work and Lucky Man. Born on This Day in 1966, who was born on this day in 1966?
1: Oh, well, it was only a certain Mr. Myles Hunt.
0: Indeed it is. Singer from British alternative rock band The Wonder Surf, who had the 1991 UK number one single with their version of the Tommy Rowe hit Dizzy with Vic Reeves.
1: Happy birthday, Milo.
0: Happy birthday, Milo. Born on this day in 1959 is John Sykes, who is of Thin Lizzy and Whitesnake, who had the 1987 US number one and UK number nine single Here I Go Again. And born on this day in 1953 is Patty Schaffler?
1: Oh, yeah, Schaffler?
0: Something like that. Happy birthday to you. He's worked with the Rolling Stones and on Keith Richards' Turkish Teep album. She toured with Bruce Springsteen Band from the 1984 Born in the USA tour, and later married Springsteen on June the 8th, 1991. She's released two solo albums and was inducted in the Rock and Roll Hall of Fame as a member of the E Street Band.

0: Continuing with the brand new music in tonight's show, we just hear Crumble by Jackals, and Jackals are sweetly owned pop slash rock with sing-along hooks rooted in classic British indie sensibility. That song Crumble is a catchy upbeat indie rock slash pop tune poking fun of the turmoil of relationships. They wrote it together sitting in the sun in their lead singer Nell's garden. And coming up next, Stephen, we're going to hear from The Harbours.
1: Yeah, they started as a viral moment on TikTok, and since then they've released their first vinyl EP, sold out the debut tour, played major festivals and countless gigs. Yeah, this is a brand new single, 24.

0: More brownie music there by Leondon.
1: Yeah.
0: Who, unique talent for making apparent musical disruption sound seamless, effortlessly bringing together elements that shouldn't work on paper, but is brought to full fruition on that song, Choking on Dirt. It's their new single line that kicks off with razor-sharp, heavily accented indie guitars before the band opens up a vast sonic space in the chorus over a slightly wobbly synth melody. And it is from their second single from their upcoming album, If You Say Forever One More Time. I'll remind you that We Die and is set for release on January the 1st, 2027. Coming up next, Stephen, we're going to hear from Purple Dots.
1: Yeah, so an artist that we've played on the show before. Yeah, this is the brand new single. It's called Come Back.

0: some more brand new music. That is courtesy of Streetlights. They were a Manchester indie rock band, and that song, Coming Good, was released on the 24th of July. And it is a driving, emotionally charged anthem that captures the uncertainty of a relationship reaching breaking point. Should we hear who this week's Welsh Indie Waves featured artist is?
1: I think so.
2: Still to come.
0: Coming up, we've got Down in the Dark. We've got Head Check. And When I Don't Know What to Do, all coming up by Finding Aurora, who are this week's Welsh Indie Waves featured artists of the week.
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0: That was this week's Welsh Indie Waves featured artist of the week. Stephen, as he mentioned, he puts for everyone. We've had them on the show before.
1: Yeah.
0: Finding Aurora. They've got some new music coming out. Do you want to tell us a little bit about that?
1: Yeah, so they're a garage rock band from Newport, as we said, known for their blend of 90s alternative rock and classic rock elements. They've been active since July 2017 and have performed various gigs and headline shows across the UK. Their music is characterised by its punk anthemic style with a modern twist, as they draw influences from bands like the Foo Fighters, Nirvana and Queens of the Stone Age. So we played Down in the Dark, Head Check, which is the brand new single which was released last week, and When I Don't Know What to Do. All those tracks are taken from their upcoming EP, the brand new EP, which is due for a release very soon.
0: Indeed it is. I'm sure we'll be hearing more songs like that on this show and the Pure Local show.
1: We'll definitely be playing them on Pure Local. Don't worry about that.

0: What's the worst that can happen there? By the Lilacs, hot on the heels of their irresistible misbehaving. The Lilacs are back with another taste of their highly anticipated debut album, which is called Keep It Up With The Joneses. The Wigan Quartet will release their new single, What's the Worst That Can Happen, which is out now via Manchester's renowned independent label Scruff of the Neck. And we're just talking then, Stephen, about how kind of they seem one of the next big emerging indie bands.
1: Yeah, they're doing really, really well. It's nice, a band we've been playing though for a good couple of years now, seeing them sort of hitting those levels. Like I was telling you, they got moved to a main stage and festival over the weekend. I think it was last weekend anyway. And really, really doing well. It's great to see as well. It's great. Yeah. Debut album coming out later this year. I think that's going to be big as well.
0: Yes, I think it will as well. And coming up next, we're going to hear from Skylights.
1: Yeah, so this is the brand new single, You Need Me, which was released on July the 24th. They've gained, talking about people doing well, they've gained fans in local figures like Leeds United legends Gary Kelly and Gaetano Berardi, two times BF featherweight world champion Josh Warrington, as well as praise from indie heavyweights such as Shed Seven and the Pigeon Detectives.
0: Yes, and can't wait to hear that. Thank you, Stephen.
1: Thank you.
0: Thank you for you for listening. If you missed any tonight's show, hopefully it'll be available on our website.
1: You have stuck with us. Thank you so much.
0: Yes, thank you for your perseverance over these last 2 hours. They've been testing.
1: Yeah, not what we needed after a 3-day weekend at a festival all weekend. But
0: no, but hopefully next week we'll be a bit more.
1: Guests next week.
0: Sailing. Who have we got with us? Yeah,
1: we've got
0: us.
1: A fantastic Acacia with us next week. Signed Flip Flop Records. So nice. They're coming in for a chat.
0: Yes, can't wait to hear from them. If you missed any of tonight's show, hopefully it'll be available on our website, eportcityradio.org, or keep an eye on our social media pages for the link to listen again tomorrow. We will see you live next Wednesday for an all-new indie show right here on Eport City Radio. We'll see you then.
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1: And me, Danny. So, this week is going to be slightly different because we're going to be doing all things covers.
0: That's right.
1: So, that means covers as in punk covers of punk songs. Bands generally doing punk songs on everything else in between. So, I started the show with 99 Red Balloons by Goldfinger, originally by Nana. I heard this when I was on holiday back in the late 90s, and it... I don't know, it's different. It's more punkier than the original. So, it's...
0: It's a big tune, that original, isn't it?
1: It is. It is. And then what did you play?
0: So I played UK Subs, She's Not There, and this was from 1979. And of course, it's a cover. It was written by Rob Argent. And the original cover of She's Not There was The Zombies from 1964. I reached number 12 in the UK charts. Thinking of UK Subs, there was quite a few tracks I could have played because they released a covers album as well. But I went for that UK Subs single.
1: And my next track is by Blink-182, and this is Another Girl, Another Planet.

0: the unmistakable sound of the Damned, White Rabbit, from 1983, and it was released as a standalone single. I think I got a copy in the house on a 10-inch single. It reached the massive heights in the UK charts at number 82, written by Grace Slick in 1967, originally recorded by Jefferson Airplane. The Damned, I could have picked many covers of theirs, and again, they've just released a covers album of all Brian James's favourite tracks.
1: Yes, they have. Well, I'm going to go with Ramones' Surfing Bird, and this is taken from the album Rocket to Russia. The original Surfing Bird was by The Trashmen back in 1963. It's this wild mashup of two R&B songs by the Rivingtons, Papa Mau Mau, I think I've said that right.
0: You did.
1: And The Bird's the Word. They reached number 4 in the US Billboard Hot 100.
2: When everybody's heard a

0: Susie and the Banshees, Helter Skelter, from 1978. And it was on their debut album, The Scream. And of course, it was a Beatles track. And it was written in 1968 by Lennon and McCartney.
1: And that album that it was from, The Scream, was the first album that introduced me to the Banshees. And it's their first work as well. So, great track, great
0: also,
1: cover.
0: Looking at Susie and the Banshees again, when I was picking a cover, there could have been many I could have picked from. And they've also released a covers album.
1: And we will be playing another, or I will be playing another Banshees track later in the show. But next, I'm going with Motorhead and their cover of Rockaway Beach. Oh. So, from Motorhead's covers album Undercover in 2017, 40 years after the original, this was written by Dee Dee Ramone in 1977 on their Rocket to Russia album.

0: So, we've talked about keyboards in punk before, haven't we?
1: Yes, we have.
0: And particularly the Stranglers.
1: Yeah.
0: But I do like the keyboards on this track.
1: I do.
0: From 1978, Walk On By. And now into number 21 in the UK charts. Written by Burt Bacharach, Hal David. And originally recorded by Dionne Warwick in 1964. And that reached number 6 in the UK charts.
1: And I'm going to go with the Don Henley cover of The Boys of Summer by the Ataris. Now, nice. I love the Ataris. I think they're still together. They haven't done anything for about over 10 years, but there is rumours that they are still working on a new album. But I love the band. I love how raw they were when they first started. But this cover was from like early on in their career. I love it, and I prefer it to the original. This is The Boys of Summer by the Ataris.

0: So that was The Exploited, Troops of Tomorrow from 1982. Originally by The Vibrators way back in 1978 and written by their band member Knox. The Exploited covered it and released their version on the UK 82 album Troops of Tomorrow, and that actually hit number 17 on the UK album charts, which is pretty good for an hardcore band like The Exploited to get to number 17 in the UK charts. So that was my choice.
1: And my choice is Wheatus with their cover of Erasure's A Little Respect. If you haven't seen Wheatus, I think they're still kicking around. If you haven't seen Wheatus, then I would highly, highly, highly, highly urge you to go and see one of their live shows, because I think one of the first bands that I ever saw live was Wheatus, and this cover is just amazing. It's just awesome. I'm not one for covers, but back then this got me into bands that do covers. So this is A Little Respect by Wheatus.

0: That was the Meffs with a live version of Identity, the 1978 track from the X-Ray Specs, and they reached 24 in the UK charts with that. So the Meffs are a two-piece band formed in 2019 by Lily Hopkins, vocals and guitar, Lewis Copsey, drums and backing vocals. And they're on tour at the moment supporting Joan Jett. They're also supporting the Levellers later on in the year. I seen them back a few months ago supporting Stiff Little Fingers, and they're really making big moves in the punk world. So that track, as I say, is a live track. It was recorded in Glastonbury, but it hasn't been released as a single or anything, so the quality of it is perhaps not as good, but that's a live recording.
1: Yes. Before I mention my next choices, as I said at the top of the show, we're doing the things a little differently this month. We thought we'd have a look at covers. So, still, if you want to let us know what you think of the choices, new school punk, old school punk, that hasn't changed. Punk is punk either
0: punk
1: way.
0: Punk is punk.
1: If you want the number, it's 07967109958. That's 07967109958. Let us know whether you're backing the old school covers or the new school covers. But yes, we will continue on with the show now. Real Big Fish is my next choice, and they're doing a cover of Take On Me. So, Gwyn, Take On Me.
0: Okay.

0: Oh, I love that version.
1: Yes.
0: Bit of ska punk from the Interrupters and their version of Bad Guy from 2019. And that peaked at number 14 in the UK charts. The original Bad Guy was written and produced by Billie Eilish and Finneas O'Connell. And that was released in 2019 as well and became a massive hit, topping the charts in multiple countries. And it reached number 2 on the official UK charts.
1: Well, the choice that I have chosen was originally a hit single back in the 80s,
0: ooh,
1: early 80s, and has been since covered by artists all over the world. This is by MXPX. The cover is Kids in America.
0: Were you born then in the 80s?
1: I was.
0: Oh, you was, was you?
1: I was.
0: Okay.
1: I was born in the 80s. I'd like to have been born just a bit before, because I think I just missed Generation X. I kind of went from Generation... I didn't. I am a millennial.
0: You're a millennial.
1: But I was just on the cusp of millennial and Generation X.
0: Okay.
1: Well...
0: I'm just old.
1: Oh, no, you're not. You're a punk through and through. Well, after that, we're ending the first hour. So what are you ending the first hour with?
0: Yeah, so I'm ending the first hour with a track I absolutely love. It's Joey Ramone, Wonderful World.
1: Oh,
0: from
1: yes.
0: 2002, released on his posthumous album, Don't Worry About Me. The original Wonderful World was famously performed by Louis Armstrong way back in 1967. And that was a big hit in the UK when it first came out, reaching number one in the singles chart. As you know, I'm a massive Ramones fan, but I absolutely love this version.
1: Yeah.
0: Joey Ramone, Wonderful World.

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1: Morland, Shaftesbury, Maindy, and Spitty.
0: Right now.
1: Newport City Radio.

0: Hello and welcome to the second hour of Punk and Disorderly. I am still here with Gwyn.
1: Yeah, I'm still here as well.
0: And I am here with myself, Danny.
1: Well, I'm with you. You're not on your own, but you're not on your own.
0: Well, I feel like it sometimes. But anyway, we kicked off the second hour with Social Distortion's cover of Ring of Fire. And the track you just heard, Gwyn?
1: Dub War?
0: Yes.
1: War in a Babylon?
0: Yes.
1: Newport's Finest Reggae Punks?
0: Yes.
1: And this version featured Rankin Roger from The Beat.
0: Yes.
1: I played this on a Roots Reggae show before. Dub War released this in 2022 from the album Westgate Under Fire, and originally written by Max Romeo and the great Lee Scratch Perry, and performed by Max Romeo and the Upsetters from 1976.
0: That is a great album, Westgate Under Fire.
1: It is.
0: But the next track comes from Susie and the Banshees, and this is This Wheel's on Fire. So from Westgate to The Wheel's on Fire.

0: Oh, that was the Dickies. I used to love this band back in the day.
1: Yeah.
0: That was Nights in White Satin from 1979, but of course originally performed by the Moody Blues, written by Justin Heywood in 1967. And I reached number 19 in the UK singles chart when it first came out, reissued in 72, and it climbed even higher, reaching number 9. But for me, I still prefer the Dickies version all the same.
1: Yeah, it is good. I'm going with Rob Zombie and Blitzkrieg Bop next.
0: Hey ho.
1: So, let's go. So, Rob Zombie isn't particularly punk, based on his musical style. However, he can be punky with the way he produces his music. However, he is a friend of Jerry Marone. So, we'll give him that.
0: Absolutely.
1: This is...
0: Anyone who's a friend of Johnny Ramone is a...
1: As a friend of mine.
0: Is a friend of mine.
1: Yes. So this is Blitzkrieg Bop by Rob Zombie.

0: Oh, I love that. Love the toy dolls.
1: Yes.
0: Living La Vida Loca. Of course, cover of Ricky Martin's 1999 number one. But it was taken from the Toy Dolls 2000 album, Anniversary Anthems, which was mainly covers, but a few original tracks as well.
1: So, my next track is another Ramones cover. So the previous one I played and this one were both taken from the We're a Happy Family album, which was a tribute to the Ramones, mm-hmm. Which was a compilation album of bands celebrating the Ramones. And why not? Why the not? Ramones were one of the Ramones were my the band that got me into punk. And so
0: me too.
1: They were very highly influential.
0: Yeah.
1: So this is Outsider by Green Day.

0: Virginia Plain. With Spiz Energy, Virginia Plain. Ooh, from 1978. So if you know me, you listen to the Roots Reggae Show, you know I'm quite partial to a B-side. And that was a B-side to Soldier Soldier. Of course, written by Brian Ferry in 1972, released by Roxy Music as their debut single, and it reached number 4 in the UK singles chart. Again, I prefer Spiz Energy's version.
1: Yeah. Well, my next track is by Face to Face, and the track is The KKK Took My Baby Away. So, I've heard many, many, many versions, many, many covers of this song. And I decided that I was going to go with Face to Face's version, purely because it's a punk band doing a punk song. So, this is Face to Face with The KKK Took My Baby Away.

So next up from me is a charity single. It's a bit of a strange combination, this one, how these artists come together. But it's not that unusual, I suppose. It's New Model Army with the great Tom Jones, Gimme Shelter.

0: So that was a charity release from 1993. And it featured different members and different artists covering the Rolling Stones' 1969 classic, Gimme Shelter. There were two CD singles, an indie one and a rock one. And among those artists were Cud with Sandy Shaw, Kingmaker, and of course New Model Army with Tom Jones. All proceeds went to benefit the UK homeless charity Shelter. On the rock version, included artists like Hawkwind with Samantha Fox, Thunder, and Voice of the Beehive.
1: Well, next up, I've got a cover of a Blink-182 song. So we played Blink-182 earlier in the show. But now I'm going to play a cover of a Blink-182 song. This is Cover Charge with All the Small Things.

0: House from 1980, Dead Kennedys, Viva Las Vegas. Originally written by Doc Pomus and Mort Sherman, and first released by Elvis Presley in 1964, reaching number 17 in the UK charts. And again, I prefer the Dead Kennedys version myself.
1: Dead Kennedys are just amazing. So, I'm going to go with Youth and Revolt next, and their cover of Lords Royals. So, I prefer their original tracks rather than their covers. But this cover, I like in particular because it just feels different to the original. And again, there are some covers that I prefer over the originals, and this is one of them. So this is Royals by Youth in Revolt.

0: That was Therapy, Breaking the Law. And of course, originally released in 1980 by Judas Priest on their album British Steel. And I reached number 12 in the UK singles chart. So Therapy's cover of Breaking the Law was from 1994. And it was the B-side to the single Nowhere. And part of that great album, Troublegum.
1: So, before I go on to the my next choice, if you are old school punk or new school punk covers version, and you've been, well, let us know if you've enjoyed the show as well. But let us know on 07967 109958. That's 07967 109958. Let us know, and let us know what you think of the show, as always, and we can,
0: yeah, it'd be great to hear from you.
1: We can announce that on the next show.
0: Yeah,
1: the next show being the 6th of September. So my choice, Breathe Carolina by Billie Jean by Breathe Carolina. So I'm gonna make a confession and say this track I've only recently heard this week, or this version of the track I've heard this week. So I, when putting this show together, I didn't really listen to the track. So hopefully it'll be a good vibe.
0: We're in for a bit of a thriller then, are we?
1: We are in for a bit of a thriller. This is Billie Jean by Breathe Carolina.

0: my God, we are at the end of the show. I thank you for listening in. I'm sure you do as well.
1: Yeah, thank you. It goes to so quick, doesn't it, these 2 hours?
0: It does. It really does. But it's fun. And what they say is time flies when you're having fun, unfortunately. But I'd like it to just eke out a bit longer. But yeah, this is the Punk and Disorderly show every first Sunday of every month. So the next one will be on the 6th of September. It's been great doing this show this month because it's been different.
1: Yeah.
0: We hope you've enjoyed.
1: Yeah.
0: And we hope you listen again and or listen in always. This is it for another month.
1: Yeah. Thanks for listening.
0: So, and you've brought the last song.
1: I'll be finishing
0: hour.
1: The show with a band you never hear on the radio, which if you knew the band and you heard some of their lyrics, there's a reason why you never hear them on the radio. But this is a cover, so it's okay to play.
0: Yes.
1: The original version was by Ralph McTell. It peaked at number 2 in the UK singles charts in January 1975, so you've probably guessed what it is. It's the Anti-Nowhere League, Streets of London. Thank you. Good night.
0: Good night.

It's just gone 6 p.m. Are you ready for another show from Newport's best DJs? 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

0: well. That's a nice way to start the show. That was Limp Bizkit with Take a Look Around. This is the Metal Kettle. I am your host, Danny, and I'm joined with Ethan. No, I'm not. I'm joined with EJ.
1: He said before the mics start rolling that he hopes we don't mess it up too much today.
0: Yeah, I've messed it up already. But anyway, let's start as we mean to go on, as usual. So I'm joined with EJ.
2: Yeah, not Ethan.
0: Yes. And I'm also joined with Eve.
1: I'm also not Ethan.
0: But Ethan is probably at home listening and
1: he's
0: laughing.
1: He's here in spirit.
0: At how much the mistakes are amusing him. We're going to just right off the bat just go straight into the choices for the week. And I'm starting with mine. Mine is Sleep Theory with Stuck in My Head. And that will go straight into EJ. So we'll talk about yours when we come back.

0: That was your choice, EJ. That was Godsmack with Straight Out of Line. Why did you choose that this week?
1: Because I like the music. And then to say, Godsmack, I haven't been in the UK maybe to do the concert.
0: They haven't actually, if I can remember, they haven't been for a while. So I'm guessing you were probably hoping that by playing them, they'd be like, "Oh, we're being played on the Metal Kettle tonight."
1: And not just that.
0: Let's go.
1: Do you have some tickets to go to the concert if they was doing the concert live?
0: Well, they would probably do a concert live. I'm sure if you ask them as well, they'll probably, if you ask them very nicely, they'll give you some tickets.
1: Send it to Newport City Radio.
0: Yes, please do. Next up is your choice, Eve. This is Rob Zombie with Dracula, but the Hot Rod Herman remix.
2: Yeah, I love Rob Zombie. I love Dracula, I think, is close to a perfect song. It's on my gym playlist of all things. It's the ideal treadmill song for me. And
0: I can see why.
2: This remix, you said, is in one of the Matrix films?
0: I think it's in one of the Matrix films. I think it might be the second one.
2: Yes.
0: Well, this is one. Rob Zombie with Dracula, the Hot Rod Herman remix. We'll be back after this.

That was World Error with Sirens. Up next is Embrace the Silence with Theatre of Broken Dreams. After that, we'll have one more song before we go into Shot with a Dart. But we'll be back to talk about that after this.

0: I really like that collaboration. So that was Ninny Music with Jayant Badula of Bloodywood. The track was called Homeland, and oh my god, Taiwanese metal mixed with vocals also from an Indian artist. I love it. What we do on this show.
1: It's like
0: world music.
1: It's like having a chicken masala.
2: What? Oh, okay. We were just talking about chicken tikka masala off air. I think this is where that's coming from.
0: Yes. Okay. Well, up next, the next three artists you hear are going to be Portuguese artists. And the reason why is because we are now flying into Portugal for Shot with a Dart. So the tracks you're going to hear are All or Nothing by Moonspell, Horus's Eye by Third Sphere, and Storms Over the Dying World by Sacred Sin. We'll be back after that to find out where we're going next week.
3: Still to come.

0: So that's your lot. That was Moonspell with All or Nothing, Third Sphere with Horus's Eye, Storms Over the Dying World by Sacred Sin. They were all your Portuguese bands for this week. But where are we going next week? Let's find out. We're going to Switzerland.
1: Oh, I wish I was going to Switzerland.
0: Well, we are going to Switzerland. So next time you hear this show, we will be in Switzerland showcasing three more bands that you may or may not know. But we'll be delving into the Swiss music scene.
1: We'll probably be enjoying cheese fondue and chocolate behind the scenes.
0: Oh, yes, we will. Ha ha ha. But next up is a band that I've been wanting to show you. This is Daedric with Nern. A lot of the songs from the album Mortal that this has come from reflect, if you're a fan of gaming, and specifically Elder Scrolls.
1: Yes.
0: This is one for you.
1: To clarify, by you, he meant me. He pointed at me because he knows I like my fantasy stuff.
0: But also everyone else out there that likes their fantasy gaming, like me as well.
1: Yes.
0: And you.
2: You got one thing. I like my fantasy game, like Devil's May Cry, Final Fantasy. And there's next one called Secret of Mana.
1: Well, this one's a bit more high fantasy from what I've gathered, so I think we should get into it.
0: This is Daedric with Nern, and then after that, we'll be playing Crash Karma with Summer Storm before we come back and exit the first hour, but we'll be back to talk about that.

0: So this is the second hour of the Metal Castle. We kicked off the second hour with President and Mercy, Graphic Nature and Faceless, and that was Deftones with My Mind is a Mountain.
1: I will never turn down Deftones.
0: Always.
1: I love it. Always.
0: So we're starting next with the first new track of the show and of the second hour. And this comes from Moon Fever. The track is called Bury Me and it was released in June 2026. That will be followed by North Lane and Evian, and we'll be back after that.

Northlane with Evian. Up next, Ilya with Remedy. And that will be followed by Dayseeker and Crawl Back to My Coffin.

0: Day Seeker with Crawl Back to My Coffin. Next up is The Dark Empath by Anne Darr.
1: Yeah, so Anne Darr, we weren't able to find much information on her, and it seems she likes it that way. But what we could find is that she is a poet, author, and obviously musical artist. This single, The Dark Empath, was released on the 28th of July, so Tuesday, and it is taken from the album of the same name.
2: Dark.

0: I love how my soft spine's just been ripped out of me. That was Spirit Box, and oh my god, I love that song. It's kind of given me energy now to like do the rest of the show, even though I had energy anyway.
1: No, I'm shattered. But now I have energy. They might have been the monster that I just chugged, but you know.
0: Do you have energy, EJ?
2: Yes, I got loads.
1: Are you sure about that? Because we might have seen you sleeping behind your glasses.
2: No.
0: Maybe.
2: Maybe in your dreams.
0: Well, we've got about 25 minutes of the show left. So I now have energy to do the rest of the show without feeling like, oh, no. But I never feel like that anyway.
1: No.
0: In This Moment is up next. Another new track. This is Crawl.
1: Yes. So In This Moment... they released this song Crawl alongside with the announcement for their upcoming album, which is slated for release on August 28th.
0: So after that, we'll be going into Band Maiden Zen. Then we'll be back after that. But this is In This Moment and Crawl.

That was Zen by Bandmaid. Next up is Enter Shikari with Lose Yourself. That will be followed by Silent Planet and Super Bloom. And we'll be back after that to have a little chat just before we end the show.

0: was Superbloom by Silent Planet. So, technically, we've come to the end of the show, but I'm not ready to give up this seat for anyone. No, because we've still got some time. So what I'm going to do is I'm going to switch it to you two, so you can talk for a bit. How have you liked the show?
1: Well, I think I found not only a new music artist, but a new author to look into.
0: Yes, definitely.
1: With Anne Dar, because it sounds like her stuff is the sort of stuff that I'd really be into. Big book club girl, love a book, can finish a book in about a day, you know?
0: I think so.
1: I think it's worth looking into. What do you think, EJ? What's been your highlight of the show?
2: I would say that people like reading books.
1: Yes.
2: To express themselves.
0: So you're saying that you also like Anda, and I think, if I'm not mistaken, we're all in agreement here.
1: I think so. We were all kind of raving about her behind the scenes.
0: Yes.
1: I've never seen Danny look so impressed as when we found out that she was also a poet and author. He looked amazed.
0: Anyone creative that has a flair for not just music, not just writing, but poetry, writing books, making music, just creating art.
1: What is music?
0: Express yourself.
1: If not poetry.
2: I got poetry at home. I done poetry for Black History Month.
1: Nice.
0: Music is poetry.
1: Yes.
0: No, poetry is music. No.
1: All of the above, and we're in Wales, and we're in the land of poetry and the land of music.
0: Yeah.
1: So what more can be said?
2: Oh, I got one thing you got to do with it. You got land of poetry, land of music, and then one more to go with it.
0: I think...
2: Land of love.
0: I think...
1: Yeah.
0: What I was trying to say, which I still can't remember, is I think, is it music is poetry set to music? Because it's how it's written. It sounds almost poetic.
1: Yes. Yeah. The sentiment is there.
0: Completely wrong, but yeah. And on that note, I'm going to say we're going to end the show with Pendulum and In Flames with Self versus Self. We will be back next week. We will be doing Shot with a Dart in Switzerland, so that will be a good one. We'll be bringing the snacks, we'll be bringing the music, and we'll be bringing the fun. So stay tuned. JD Deems is going to be repeated after this. We'll be back next week, and hope you've enjoyed the show.

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2: G'day, thanks for calling Sipping Tinnies. We can't answer the phone right now as we're too busy serving tinnies and cocktails. But if you fancy joining us for a tinny or two, Sipping Tinnies is open Friday, Saturday and Sunday at the top of Newport High Street. And we host a banging karaoke night every Saturday. But you must drink responsibly whilst you're here. Be drink aware, that's Sipping Tinnies' motto. Leave a message after the tone.
1: 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And just like the Romans, we're ultra efficient too. We'll turn up on time. And we've now expanded into Blackwood, meaning more cars and more drivers. Roman Taxis. 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Right here, right now.
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